0: The second for the Sounds in Memphis. Mason Molina a chance to continue his night after 29 pitches in the first inning. Wilkin takes a strike on a fastball. They had the bullpen working when Molina got Bo Naylor to bounce out. Sounds stranded two in the top half. No score here in Memphis in the second. The 0-1, and Wilkin fouls it away. Wilkin 1-for-9 with 6 walks in the series. Playing in his 97th game of the year, he's inching closer to the top 10 all-time in single-season walks drawn by a Sound. Molina's 0-2, and Wilkin, it's a high fly ball out to right. Baez tracking it, and in right center field, Joshua Baez puts it away. One down. Before Tyler Black bats, let's pause 10 seconds for station ID on 94.9 The Fan and the Sounds Radio Network.
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0: Jeff M. with you here in Memphis. Jake Steigelfest at the controls at 94.9 The Fan. Tyler Black digs in and takes a strike from Mason Molina. Sounds have 4 lefties in there tonight. Black, one of them. And we were talking about it last night because the Sounds saw a lefty starter in Quinn Matthews. They'll see another one tomorrow in Eshawn Henderson. Here's the 0-1 pitch, and it's a strike on the inside corner. So last night, Black was one of a few left-handed batters in reserve for the night for the Sounds, but he has held his own against lefties this year. Here's the pitch, and that swung on, hit sharply up the middle. It hits the bag at second and gets into center, and Black gets a break. He hit that hard, and it went right off the second base bag. And the shortstop, Sajacy, was ready to play it, and it hit the bag and went into shallow center field. So Tyler Black with a one-out single, showing that he can handle left-handed pitching. He's batting over 270 against lefties this year. So even though he's a left-handed batter, and the common thought would be lefties struggle against lefties, Black has been productive against southpaws, and the Sounds are seeing a ton of them this week. Eric Brown Jr. bunts toward third, foul. Trying to bunt for a hit the way he approached that. Brown 3-for-6 with 3 walks in the series. 7th game at AAA, back off the injured list earlier in the week, and he's had a good series so far. And his versatility has really helped the Sounds. He's in center field for the second night in a row after playing second base on Thursday. Black, 19 out of 21 in steals, gets a big lead. Molina looking right at him and comes home, and Brown, it's a broken back ground ball to short. So JC has it, go to second one, turn to first, double play. And that ends the Sounds' second inning. They get a base hit, but they leave none. And after an inning and a half in the Bluff City, still Sounds nothing, Memphis nothing.
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0: Garrett Stallings back at it. Bottom of the second.

0: Due in right, Wilkin at third, Garcia remaining at short after finishing the Jet Williams at-bat in the top of the first. If you're just tuning in, Jet Williams came back off the injured list before the game, started the game, and left during his first inning at-bat with an apparent re-injury of that wrist sprain. Sounds have Murray at second, Adams at first, and Naylor catching Stallings. And the birthday boy, Garrett Stallings, deals low and in. 29 years old today, Garrett Stallings. Pitched on his birthday a few years ago when he was with the Norfolk Tides for the Orioles. 6'1", 218-pounder, coming home 1-0. And Bernal, switch-hitting catcher, batting left, takes a strike on a cutter. 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Here is Thomas Sajacy, 5 for 13 with a homer in the series. He's 1-for-7 against Stallings. He's got the most history against Garrett of any Redbird. Here's a swing and a miss. Stallings did pitch in this ballpark when the Sounds were here in June, and it turned out to be just a couple of weeks before his first ever big league call-up. Stallings pitched the Friday game. Sajacy fouls it away. Sajacy was not in the Redbirds lineup that night, but a lot of others who are in there tonight were. Victor Scott, Joshua Baez, Leo Bernal, Ramon Mendoza, Noah Menlinger. So if they hadn't seen Stallings before, they saw him that night. The 0-2. Sajacy strikes out swinging, and Garrett Stallings gets him with a four-seam fastball. And a 1-2-3 second for Stallings, and that's his third K. He's given himself a good birthday present so far. Sounds Baseball is driven by your Middle Tennessee Toyota dealers. 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
0: Ethan Murray leads off inning number three in Memphis. No score for the Sounds and Redbirds. Murray in the number nine spot tonight. Mason Molina fires strike one. Sal Frelick on deck. And then Eduardo Garcia. Murray 4 for 15 in the series with a sac fly. Takes down low on a changeup. 1-1 on Murray. Day game tomorrow to wrap up the series at 1:05. Brandon Sproat will start for the Sounds. Here's a foul back by Murray. Sproat was optioned on Tuesday by the Brewers, along with Garrett Stallings, when they added Dustin May and Antonio Senzatella. Sproat has had a lot of big start

0: had success this year for the Brewers, but he's also had his share of struggles, and he'll iron that out tomorrow down here in his first game at AAA this year and his first game ever with the Sounds, where he takes low. And lefty Eshawn Henderson will start for the Redbirds. He's coming back from an injury. That'll be his AAA debut tomorrow. 2-2 coming, and Murray pulls it on the ground to third. Backhanded by Gorman. He sets, he throws, and it's high. Murray got tagged out, though. No, the ball came out of the glove of Mendoza. The first base umpire, Nathan Hall, was starting to make the out call because Mendoza had come off the bag, taken the throw, and put a swipe tag on Murray, but the ball then came out of the first baseman's glove, and Murray is safe on what likely will be an E5 on Nolan Gorman. Good try by Mendoza, but he never fully had it. So Murray reaches to begin the third. And here's Sal Frelick. Grounded out to short his first time. The pitch to Sal is taken up and in for a ball. Blake Perkins went back up to the Brewers in mid-July when Sal Frelick left the Brewers game on July the 17th against the Marlins. Landed on the injured list with a right shoulder strain. Frelick takes down and away. Frelick is all out all the time, and so his body does take a beating sometimes. He had a knee injury last year at one point. 2-0 coming, and Frelick takes a strike. He knows how to play the game one way, and that is all out all the time. He's been going through a throwing program lately. Here's the 2-1, and it's swung on, popped up, left side, foul ground, and it's out of play. Rick Sweet put it to me this way. Frelick with that right shoulder is not yet ready to throw in a game at full strength, but he can swing the bat. It's kind of like what the Sounds have been doing for a while with Jefferson Carroll. Rehab the throwing part on the side, get game action now as a DH. Here's a 2-2 coming, and Frelick hits it on the ground right side. Diving stop, Mendlinger. He'll get up and throw to first in time. Murray goes to second on the ground out by Frelick. That way, when the shoulder, from a throwing perspective, is ready to go for Frelick, the timing perspective and the repetition perspective of his at-bats will already be big league ready to return. It sort of expedites the clock takes advantage of what he can do at full strength right now. See Frelick in the Sounds dugout kind of rotating his right arm a little bit. Hopefully everything's okay. It's his first game action in a few weeks now. And here is Eduardo Garcia taking up high for a ball. And Carroll on that front has been making progress with his throwing this week. Sounds are hoping that maybe sometime next week Carroll could get back behind the plate. He's been DH only for more than a month. The 1-0, and Garcia takes up and away for a ball. There's a lot going on. The Sounds and Brewers have some guys coming back from injuries. They've got a key part of the year from a Brewers perspective without an off day for a while. Here's the 2-0, and it's taken for a strike. So they're managing it all day by day. I was reading Brewers manager Pat Murphy's comments before the game, talking about the Brewers' decision to designate Bryce Wilson and to call up Lyon Richardson. 2-1 pitch now to Garcia. Here it is from Molina, and it's swung on and fouled away. And Murphy basically said Bryce Wilson could have been available again for the Brewers in a couple of days. From his workload last night, it wasn't like they were going to have to wait 3 or 4 days, but Murphy basically said, we can't wait that long. We're in a spot where every day is so important that they wanted a fresh arm, and that's what led to Lyon Richardson going up. 2-2 now. Swung on and fouled away. So Richardson up from the Sounds today. He was not on the 40-man roster, so Wilson was designated for assignment. The Brewers, about a month ago, had gone out and re-signed Bryce Wilson, and now he goes through waivers. Lyon Richardson goes up. His first Brewers chance. He's had big league time as a Red. The 2-2 swung on, fouled away. Runner at second, one down, third inning, no score. Good to see Eduardo Garcia back in there for the Sounds. Unfortunately, it's because Jet Williams came out But Garcia left the game in his own right on Wednesday with a sore finger on his throwing hand. Got re-aggravated on a play at second base when he was on defense. 2-2 on the way, and it's swung on and fouled away. And the Sounds do have Freddie Zamora, and presuming that Zamora is okay, it's an even better sign that Garcia comes in. When Williams was leaving the game, I kind of presumed that Zamora would come on, but it's great that Eduardo Garcia is ready to get back into a game. Now they also still have Zamora. Makes the bench deeper. The 2-2 lifted out to left center. Murray was running. He's got to go back to second. Victor Scott, the second, makes the catch, and Murray does retreat to second base in time. So Garcia flies out. Two gone, and here's Akil Baddoo. 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They're part of your local community and here to help you back to your life after a car wreck or personal injury. Matt Hardin Law, the local firm that locals trust. Brewers got beat last night by the Twins, and Minnesota's got a 3-1 lead right now in the fourth inning. Here's the pitch. Swing and a miss by Baddoo. Shane Drouin had a rough one last night, and Robert Gasser is trying to work his way through a tough patch tonight for the Brewers. They're facing former Durham Bull Taj Bradley for the Twins. 3-1 Minnesota in the fourth. Here's the 0-1, and Baddoo takes in the dirt. And in addition to Gasser, you've got other former Sounds like Bryce Terang, Jackson Churio, Garrett Mitchell, Andrew Vaughn, and Cooper Pratt in that Brewers lineup tonight. They've got a 4.5 game lead on the Cubs in the NL Central. Cubs are down 4-2 in the fifth inning in Kansas City. Baddoo on 1-1 takes a strike. And the Brewers continue to have the best record in Major League Baseball. That's 72-44. Getting it done with all kinds of depth, in large part to what the Sounds have provided. Baddoo takes up and in, 2-2. The Brewers tell their guys in spring training in big league camp, if you are standing here, meaning in their group of the player pool, you have got a shot to help us this year. They tell the guys that every year. 2-2 pitch, taken down low. We see it play out every year. So much gets made about making the big league opening day roster, but it is such a marathon that so many guys over the course of 6 months get a chance. 3-2 now to Baddoo. Here it is. And he swings and bounces one left side. Gorman wide of third has it. He straightens up and throws out Baddoo, and the inning is over. So the Sounds strand another. One error, no hits, and one left. And at the end of 2.5, it's the Sounds nothing and Memphis nothing.
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3: Hi, I'm Nicole Kidman. 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
0: No score in Memphis as Garrett Stallings begins the bottom of the third against the lower third of the Redbirds lineup. Chase Davis, Ramon Mendoza, and then Noah Menlinger. 20 pitches so far for Stallings. He has seen the minimum through two and Fan three. His first pitch is chopped on the ground to first. Fair ball and out of the reach of Adams down the line. Davis around first, heading for second. Long run for Badu to get it, and Davis will go all the way to third with a triple. I don't know if that ball spun oddly on Luke Adams or it hit something. It looked like Adams was going to make a fairly routine play, and it kind of spun away from him right near the line. It's being scored a triple. That was definitely a gettable out by the look of it from up here, but it's tough to tell exactly what the ball might have done or what it might have hit down there to kind of force that reaction from Adams. Here's Ramon Mendoza now, infield in for the Sounds. No score in the game, and the first pitch from Stallings is a cutter strike. Mendoza 5 for 13 in the series. Here's the 0-1, and that swung on and hit foul out of play right side. Most ballparks, and First Horizon Park is one of them, once you get down toward the corners, there's almost no foul territory between the foul line and the foul side of the outfield wall. But this ballpark has a little bit more, and it's rounded in the corner like a hockey rink. So that ball rolled away from Akil Badu quite a bit and allowed Davis to get a triple. The 0-2 lofted out to center by Mendoza. Coming on Brown, that's going to fall in for a hit. And it's 1-0 Memphis on a bloop single by Ramon Mendoza. And off the bat there, I thought Brown might have a shot at that ball. He elected to play it on a hop, and the Redbirds have the game's first run. So a little bit of tough luck in this inning for Garrett Stallings to get touched for that type of run. Here's Noah Menlinger. First time the Sounds are trailing since they lost on Wednesday. Here's the pitch, and it's taken for a strike. They won 2-1 on Thursday. Redbirds' only run came in the ninth inning, and 5-3 last night, and the Redbirds' only runs came in the eighth inning. Righty on lefty, Menlinger waits, and the pitch by Stallings is swung on, yanked to first, that's foul. That was a changeup from Stallings. When we interviewed Stallings last week on the pregame show, he made an interesting comment. I had asked him about how satisfying it is to realize that your stuff as a pitcher can get big league hitters out. It had always been an unknown. He'd never been in the big leagues until this past July 2nd when he made his major league debut, and he's not given up a run up there yet. Here's the 0-2, and it's down and away. And Stallings is very cerebral and intentional about his pitches and learning about them and how they work together and making adjustments. He used to be so heavy on the four-seam fastball. Actually, going back farther, he used to be heavy on the sinker, then to the four-seamer, and this year with the Sounds, he's led with his cutter. Here's the 1-2 now to Menlinger. Runner at first, nobody out, the pitch, and Menlinger takes up and away. And Stallings this year as a Sound has thrown his cutter 26% of the time, more than any other pitch. Then it's the sinker. He's actually throwing the four-seam fastball less this year than he did last year, and last year it was a great weapon for him. 2-2 pitch now, and Menlinger takes strike three call. Got him looking with that cutter on the outside edge, and Stallings picks up his fourth strikeout. One away, here's Victor Scott the second, and strikeouts by Sounds pitchers are brought to you by Circle K. Hungry? 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There's something for everyone. But Stallings in our interview last week said, I've actually felt like my stuff has played better at the big league level than it does at AAA. Scott takes a strike, and he wasn't being cocky with that statement. He meant the shapes of his pitches and what they can do relative to how big league hitters have approached him has worked out in some ways he feels like better than it has at AAA. Here's the 0-1, and Scott hits a fly ball to left. Shallow, Black in and over near the line, and Tyler Black is there to make the catch. Mendoza stays at first, two down. And where I'm going with that is to look at the usage numbers for Stallings in the big leagues. They are very different than what it's been at AAA. And I find that interesting because, you know, AAA success is largely what gets you to the big leagues. And Stallings has worked differently up there. He has thrown 40% changeups at the big league level, 18% changeups down at AAA. Here's Joshua Baez. Right-handed batter takes a strike on a fastball. He's thrown the cutter about the same amount in the big leagues, but it's his second most used pitch behind the changeup. And then he's thrown a lot of sinkers. And that's been the primary trio up there for him. He really has not thrown sweepers and curveballs very much, or the four-seam fastball. In the big leagues, he's got a six-pitch mix at AAA. It's primarily been a three-pitch mix in the big leagues, and he's got a big league ERA of zero. Baez takes outside for a ball. Now, that might evolve as big league hitters get more scouting reports on him and more visuals and more experience firsthand, but it's interesting to look at the numbers for Stallings usage-wise up there compared to AAA. The 1-1 now, and Baez takes inside for a ball. And it caught my attention in the very first inning here tonight because he struck out Baez and Gorman back-to-back on changeups. So already tonight he's been going to some of the usage that he's been using in the big leagues. 2-1 now. Baez hits it on the ground to short. Cleanly gloved by Garcia. He'll go to second for the force on Mendoza, and the inning is over. Fielder's choice for Baez. The Redbirds get a run, though, on two base hits. They leave one. 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We go to the fourth inning. It's 1-0 Memphis.
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0: Sounds trail 1-0 as Luke Adams leads off in the fourth inning. Mason Molina back to work, and the first pitch to Adams is in for a strike. Adams walked his first time. That was when the Sounds had Molina on the ropes with a couple of guys on and a high pitch count in the first inning, but the lefty got out of it. Adams fouls it away. Bo Naylor and Brock Wilkin will follow here in the fourth inning. A 1-0 Redbirds advantage. Series even at two apiece. Now the 0-2 coming, and Adams takes up and away for a ball. Adams is the Sounds cleanup hitter. always presented by TDOT. Litter is a big problem in Tennessee. Adams hits a high drive, deep left field. Davis back at the wall, looks up. That ball is gone. Luke Adams ties the game with a home run leading off the fourth inning. And after 18 games in a row without a long one, Luke Adams gets a hold of one here in the fourth, and it's 1-1. A rocket to the gap in left and over that 20-foot barrier. Home run number 13 for Adams. He had a fly ball to the wall in dead center last night that was a sac fly. It was a productive out. He just missed a homer. Tonight, he did not miss. 397 feet to the gap in left. Now Bo Naylor hits one back to the mound off Molina's glove. It goes to second. Mendlinger throws to first, and it's just in time. Naylor attacking on a first pitch curveball. He grounds out. That'll be a 1-4-3 putout. It did deflect off the pitcher. And now Brock Wilken comes up. But litter is a big problem in Tennessee. You can do something about it. Learn how you can join the Nobody Trashes Tennessee movement at NobodyTrashesTennessee.com. Adams with a blast. Now Wilkins swings and misses on a curveball. Now the 0-1 coming, and Wilkins takes a strike. Wilkins fly to right his first time up. Tomorrow, the Sounds will face Eshawn Henderson, making his AAA debut. Tonight, they get Mason Molina in just his sixth start at AAA. The 0-2, Adams pops it up out to shallow right. Mendlinger goes out from second and makes the catch for out number two. Gerangelo Saintia on Thursday made just his fourth AAA start. Cooper Jerpy on Wednesday made his AAA debut. And even Brant Thompson has started the opener of the series. Is pretty new to this level. Here's the pitch, and Tyler Black fouls it away. So a lot of young arms the Sounds are seeing this week. You go back to the series here in June, they saw Quinn Matthews twice, and Matthews pitched last night back from the big leagues. Tink Hentz pitched one of the games for the Redbirds. He's on the injured list. Next one, and there's a strike on Black, and he does not love the call from Denver Dangerfield. Hunter Dobbins started one of the games in June for the Redbirds against the Sounds. He's up in the Cardinals' big league rotation right now. 0-2 pitch is down low. Opportunity opening up for the Cardinals with Dustin May getting traded earlier this week to the Brewers. So Dobbins is up there. Bryson Motz is in the Redbirds' bullpen along with Pete Hansen, and each of those two guys started one of the games back in June. Now the pitch inside to Black hits him. Did Tyler swing? No, and Black is in some pain. He is kind of running away and hopping away from home plate in some serious pain, and head athletic trainer Jeff Paxson comes out to check on Tyler Black. We already saw Jet Williams come out of the game, and now Tyler Black is being checked on here. And this one got him on, it looks like the right forearm, maybe toward the wrist. Black's got a navy blue sleeve and a black elbow guard on that right arm, so it's a little tough to tell exactly where it got him. He is going to stay in, it looks like, though. Paxson and Rick Sweet headed back to the Sounds dugout. So we'll keep an eye on Tyler Black. Left-handed batter, that right arm is the front arm, and it looked like it got him on the right forearm or wrist area. So here's Eric Brown Jr. Two outs and a man on. The game tied at one here in the fourth inning. Molina delivers, and it's taken for a strike. We've seen Molina walk a batter, hit a batter. Remember, Sal Frelick leading off the game had a couple of fastballs that were high and tight on him. We've definitely seen some erratic command from Molina. Now the 0-1 pitch, and Brown swings and misses, and the count is 0-2. Brown bounced into a double play his first time up. Back off the injured list himself this week. Jed Williams back tonight, but apparently got re-injured. Brown back earlier in the week. Eduardo Garcia back in there tonight after coming out of the game on Wednesday. The 0-2 is fouled off. The Sounds are at a full 28-man active roster. They'll need to add Thomas Pannone at some point in the next couple of days. He did get outrighted and is back around the ball club today. Carlos Rodriguez got re-added today. He also recently was outrighted by the Brewers. So the Sounds are at a full roster. Here's the 0-2. And Brown swings and misses strike three. And that retires the side. But Luke Adams ties it up with a leadoff homer. One run, one hit, one left. We go to the bottom of the fourth inning. Sounds 1, Redbirds 1.
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0: Nolan Gorman leads off for the Redbirds in the bottom of the fourth inning. Luke Adams tied the game in the top half, a home run for the Sounds. It's 1-1 as Garrett Stallings at 35 pitches through three goes back to work. We'll see how much Stallings works tonight, given his pitch counts lately for the Brewers. Gorman swings and misses on a curveball. Stallings threw 43 pitches for the Brewers on Monday. And he's done so well for them this year, you have to think they are really carefully going to monitor his workload to keep him as ready for Milwaukee as possible. Swing and a miss by Gorman on a changeup, and it's 0-2. Gorman struck out on a changeup back in the first inning. Here's the 0-2 pitch. And a swing and a miss. He got him again on the changeup. And Nolan Gorman having all kinds of troubles tonight with Garrett Stallings. Five Ks for Stallings. And here's Ramon Urias. What a last month it's been for Stallings. Not just because he's been back and forth to the big leagues, but the way the geography has played out has been very interesting. Stallings been racking up some frequent flyer miles. Urias takes a strike. He was called up on June 30th. Here's the 0-1, and that swung on and missed. He got the news on a Monday night. That would have been June the 29th. The Sounds were about to take on Jacksonville in that two-week homestand, and Stallings went up. Then 2 days later on that Thursday, he made his major league debut against the Reds. 0-2 pitch is down and away. Sounds were going to play that night. They got to watch Stallings' major league debut in that Brewers day game on the guitar scoreboard at First Horizon Park while they were all stretching and working out. The 1-2, and it's down and in. A very cool moment. All the guys were just loving seeing Stallings get his chance and do well. Well, then a week later, Stallings got optioned on July the 9th. That was when Logan Henderson went back up and has stayed. 2-2 pitch, drilled to left by Urias. That is deep, that is back, that is gone. Ramon Urias with a booming home run to left puts the Redbirds right back in front. Only the fifth home run that Stallings has given up at AAA this year. That was on a fastball in, and Urias turned on it. It brings up Leo Bernal. So Stallings was optioned on July the 9th, but he ended up staying with the Brewers and got re-added 2 days later in Pittsburgh. Here's a strike called. He pitched on July the 8th against the Cardinals. That was that week where the Brewers had a doubleheader against the Cardinals. They played five games in 4 days in St. Louis. Then they went to Pittsburgh where they ended up with a doubleheader. Bernal fouls one away. They had a doubleheader on that Saturday, July the 11th, so Stallings never came back to the Sounds. He went up for the doubleheader, didn't pitch, so he was optioned the next day. Well, that was the final day of the Sound series in Charlotte and before the All-Star break. Here's the 0-2 to Bernal, and it's a check swing foul. And the Sounds were very short on pitching that entire series in Charlotte. That's a tough place to pitch. Ethan Murray took the mound at one point in that series. The Sounds were begging for arms. Well, what kind of human being and teammate is Garrett Stallings? He took a 6 a.m. flight on that Sunday morning from Pittsburgh, where he'd been with the Brewers, to Charlotte. Bernal takes in the dirt to join the shorthanded Sounds for that finale before the break. He pitched an inning that day, probably was up at 3 in the morning, but he knew the Sounds needed pitching. He had not worked for a couple of days, and so he rejoined the Sounds. 1-2 to Bernal. And it's in the dirt for a ball. When players are optioned, they have up to, they're allowed up to 72 hours before they're required to join the team to whom they've been optioned. Well, Stallings took a 6 a.m. flight and pitched later that day because he knew the Sounds were short on pitching. Not everybody would do that. 2-2 pitch, swing and a miss. Bernal is gone, and Stallings gets back on track after the home run. He gets Bernal with a sinker, and that's strikeout number 6. Two down for Thomas Sagesi. Then the All-Star break happens, and then Stallings goes back up on July the 26th for a second stint with the Brewers. Pitched on the 27th in San Francisco, and then, as we detailed earlier, did come back to the Sounds before going up again and pitching Monday in Milwaukee against the Pirates. So that's his last month. No player is going to complain about it because they're going to the big leagues at different times, but that doesn't mean it's easy. So J.C. waits, and the right-handed batter pulls one to third, fair down the line, past the diving Wilkin. It hits off the side wall. So J.C. easily gets to second with a stand-up double. Two-out double right inside the third baseline. That was not a hard-hit ball, but Wilkin dove and couldn't get to it. And here's Chase Davis. That's a lot of back and forth. And what you have to remember is in between all that, in this case for Stallings, a pitcher, you know, you're trying to stay on schedule with some form of a routine and your pre-pitch, your pre-outing routine. And what do you do between outings? And you know, Stallings had been a regular starter for the Sounds for about a month before he went up to the big leagues. And then you're going back and forth, and he pitched twice for the Sounds in between his Brewers start, his Brewers stints, and those were short outings out of the bullpen. And now tonight he's back into a starter role, so all of that comes into play. His pitch count low 50s right now as Caleb Bowman begins to warm. And here's Chase Davis, righty on lefty, and Davis takes low. Redbirds lead 2-1 here in the fourth inning. Davis tripled and scored last inning. Now the pitch on the way, and it's taken for a strike. Davis in his 18th game at AAA, former top pick of the Cardinals, hitting .222 at this level. Stallings looks back at second, now the 1-1, and Davis takes it outside, a fastball. There's some action in the Redbirds' bullpen as well. So both teams are busy out beyond that outfield wall. Molina's at 77 pitches for them. 2-1 by Stallings. Davis takes downstairs. And Stallings kind of stumbled off the mound there. I'm worried for a second that he, like, tweaked an ankle or something, the way he kind of finished that pitch. Maybe he was just upset with the outcome of the pitch, but he didn't react favorably to it. Now the 3-1 to Davis, and that is a strike on a fastball. And Stallings does kind of lean and sort of fall over to the first base side of the mound after his pitches. But after that one pitch, it was a little bit more noticeable. 3-2 on Davis. Runner at second, two down. Stallings from the belt, and he fires. And the 3-2 swung on and missed strike three. There's that changeup again. Seven strikeouts for Stallings. And that changeup has been his out pitch tonight. Redbirds get a run on two hits. They leave one. We go to inning number five now in the Bluff City. It's Memphis 2, Sounds 1.
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0: 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Ethan Murray swings and misses on a changeup. Mason Molina at least begins the fifth inning. Redbirds have another left-hander warming in their bullpen. Sounds trail 2-1 here in the fifth. It's Murray then back to the top with Frelick and Garcia. The 0-1, and it's on the outside corner for a strike. Murray wants to challenge it. He thought the pitch was outside, and he's going to be right. First challenge of the night against a call by Denver Dangerfield, and it was a ball. So the Sounds win the challenge, and Murray gets the count to 1-1. He reached on an error his first time. Here's the next pitch, and that's a strike on a fastball. Murray will not challenge that one. That one was in there. Second baseman Mendlinger toward the middle. Here's the 1-2. And Murray skies it right side. Mendoza into foul territory from first over near the tarp. And he makes the catch. Just enough room to gather in, out number one. And here comes Sal Frelich. Sal is grounded out twice in his first game on this rehab assignment. Right shoulder strain put him on the Brewers injured list on July the 18th. First Sounds game for Sal since July of 2023. Here's the pitch by Molina, and Frelich takes a strike. Frelich hitting 236 with 34 RBIs and 6 steals in 90 games this year for the Brewers. Here's the 0-1, and he takes outside for a ball. Lefty on lefty, Gorman in at third. Now the pitch, and Frelich swings and misses on a fastball. Frelich, open stance, hands near the chest. Here's the 1-2, and he swings and fouls it straight back. He's turned out to be a very meaningful Brewer the last 3 years. First got to the big leagues in 2023, 57 games, and he's been a full-time big leaguer ever since. 1-2 pitch, and it's taken up high. Batted 288 last year for the Brewers. Hit 12 home runs. That was a big jump from 2 homers the year before. Had some power stroke last year. Stole 19 bags. He slaps one foul out of play to the left. And he was the Brewers' first-round pick in 2021 out of Boston College. Boston area native, Salvatore Michael Frelich. He's 26 now. 2-2 to Frelich. And he gets hit by the pitch. And Frelich kind of shakes his right arm a little bit and heads down to first. Molina almost hit Frelich a couple of times in the opening inning. And now Frelich gets drilled by a breaking ball. And he kind of rotates his right arm a little bit. And it looks like that's going to be the final pitch of the night for Mason Molina. One out and one on here in the fifth inning. Jeff Paxson's going to walk out just to make sure Frelich is okay. Man, it's been a busy night for Pax. Jet Williams came out earlier. Tyler Black got checked on. Now Frelich. And it is a 2-1 Redbirds advantage. We've got a pitching change in Memphis here in the fifth. And back to AutoZone Park after this on 94.9 The Fan and the Sounds Radio Network.
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0: Left-hander Bryson Motz is the new pitcher for the Redbirds. Eduardo Garcia batting with Sal Frelich at first, and there's a check on Frelich. Sounds trail 2-1 here in the fifth inning. Frelich was smiling during the commercial break. Tyler Black was having some fun with Frelich since they've each been hit by a pitch in the last little while. Frelich was smiling and seems okay. Here's the pitch, And Garcia takes a strike. I looked at it a couple of times. It looks like it was the back of the right arm for Frelick. Thankfully, not the shoulder, since he's trying to come back to the Brewers from a shoulder strain. And it was a breaking ball, which helps. Here's the 0-1, and Garcia takes in the dirt for a ball. Jeff Paxson went out to check on Frelick during the pitching change, but it was more conversation than physical exam. And thankfully, Frelick is good to stay in. Sounds have already lost Jet Williams in his first at-bat tonight, back off the injured list and back after missing a little more than a month. Here's the 1-1 now to Garcia from Motz. And it's swung on, yanked to left. That's going to get down for a base hit. Davis goes to get it. Frelick turns at second and holds. And the Sounds have two on with one out here in the fifth inning. Brings up Akil Baddoo. 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Baddoo fouls away the first pitch. The Brewers have tied the game against the Twins. Bryce Tarang has driven in a couple of runs. It's 3-3 in the sixth inning in Milwaukee on the Harden Law out-of-town scoreboard. Joey Ortiz came out of the game with neck tightness. The 0-1 is low and away. Ortiz was playing third with Cooper Pratt at short, and David Hamilton replaced Ortiz. And the Brewers say neck tightness is what led to Ortiz coming out. 1-1 on Baddoo, and the pitch taken low for a ball. And Leo Bernal keeping that one close down in the dirt. Cubs are trailing 4-3 in the seventh inning in Kansas City. The Red Sox finally lost. The A's got a 7-3 win in Boston behind Gage Jump. Boston had won 9 straight. 2-1 pitch, and Baddoo pops it up. Out to shallow right. Menlinger out, Baez in, and Menlinger will make the catch with two hands in shallow right. The infield fly rule was in effect. Two down, and here's Adams for his first at-bat since his homer. Yeah, the A's had lost 9 straight. The Red Sox had won 9 straight, and the Athletics took down Boston. The Yankees beat the Braves 5-4. Garrett Cole beat Chris Sale. So the Yankees stay ahead of Boston in the AL East standings and the wild card chase. Here's the pitch, and it's inside to Adams. That gets away from Bernal, and the runners will take 90 feet. Frelick to third, and Garcia to second on a wild pitch by Bryson Motz. Memphis's parent club Cardinals playing at Busch Stadium against the Rockies and down 5-2 in the fifth inning. Here the Sounds trailing by a run. Second and third, two down. Luke Adams drilled a homer his last time. Now the 1-0 coming, and it's taken for a strike on a fastball. Adams had gone 18 games without a homer. His last one was right out of the All-Star break against Norfolk on July the 18th. Now the 1-1, and that's off the outside, down a little bit it looked like, 2-1. We mentioned Bryson Motz earlier. He started against the Sounds back in June. He's mostly been a starter this year. 2-1, 2-out, the 2-1, and Adams hits it down the right field line, tailing in the corner, foul ground, and it drops untouched. We saw Motz last night for an inning. He had a 1-2-3 ninth, and it's his ninth outing now in a row out of the bullpen, and he threw 15 pitches last night. He's working now for the third time in the series, third time in the last 4 days, so he's getting a good test tonight. Trying to prove himself as a relief option for St. Louis. And he fires up and away on Adams. And it's 3-2. AAA relievers do not throw consecutive games nearly as much as you're expected to be able to do it in the big leagues. Full count on Adams. Two on, two out, and the payoff pitch is swung on, hit to third. Gorman gobbles it up on the short hop, and he throws to first offline, but Adams is tagged out by Mendoza. Adams slipped. He was trying to make a football juke move on the first baseman, and he just slipped and went down to the ground, and he was lying there for a moment. I think he's okay. We'll keep an eye on him. And the inning is over. The Sounds do not score. They get a hit. They leave two. Caleb Bowman coming in for Garrett Stallings. We go to the bottom of the fifth. Redbirds 2, Sounds 1.
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0: Join the Sounds on Tuesday when Indianapolis comes to First Horizon Park for a six-game series. The homestand will include a Tito's Tail Wagon Tuesday on Tuesday night. Two different giveaways, fireworks, a throwback Thursday, and a Grateful Dead night. As Caleb Bowman works on Ramon Mendoza here in the bottom of the fifth, first pitch strike, and it's 0-1. Bowman in back of Garrett Stallings, and the Sounds down a run. They tied it on the Luke Adams homer in the fourth, but Ramon Urias put the Redbirds ahead with a homer in the bottom of the fourth. Now a pop-up by Mendoza out toward the right side of the infield. Luke Adams puts it away. One down. 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Noah Mendlinger swings and misses. And that could save you up to 30% off day of game ticket prices. And there are all kinds of different Early Bird incentives that are out there for you right now. Those will conclude on Friday, September 18th. 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Mendlinger bangs one foul off to the left out of play. That Indianapolis team's been a good second-half team. 23-14, Triple-A for the Pirates. It's the Sounds' only series against them this year. Last year, the Sounds went to Indy. This year, it's Indy coming to the Sounds. Mendlinger takes outside on a fork ball from Caleb Bowman. It should be a good series next week. Indy's one game out of the top spot in the league standings, the 1-2. And that's inside and hits Mendlinger. So Mendlinger will take his base. Bowman not happy with himself as that one got away. We've seen Sal Frelick and Tyler Black get hit tonight for the Sounds, and now Mendlinger gets hit by Bowman. So here's Victor Scott II. It's bunched up at the top. You get five teams within a game of the top spot in the International League standings. Scott takes outside. It's Grant Wilkes-Barre at the top and down nine.

0: City. One final is already in. Jacksonville beat Gwinnett. Game one of a doubleheader. Jacksonville won 8-4. 2-1 pitch now. Nope, throw to first instead. And St. Paul is leading Louisville 9-2 in the fifth inning. So four of the top five teams have either won or are winning late in their game. 2-1 by Bowman. And Scott checks and takes a strike. No, he went around for a strike. Plate umpire Denver Dangerfield pointed at the batter and called it a strike. The pitch, location-wise, just missed. But it's 2-2 on Victor Scott II. Fifth inning, Memphis by a run. One out, one on. And a throw to first and close play that time. Menlinger gets back safely. Scott has singled and flied to left. Garrett Stallings went four innings, gave up two runs on five hits, did not walk anybody, and struck out seven in his first Sounds outing in a couple of weeks and his first start of any kind in more than a month. 57 pitches, 39 strikes for Stallings. 2-2. And that's low and in on Scott. Four of the seven strikeouts for Stallings came on a changeup. So he was leaning on that pitch. Again, that's the pitch he's thrown the most in the big leagues. 3-2, hit in the air by Scott to left. Tyler Black is over toward the corner in front of the warning track, makes the catch. Menlinger goes back to first. There are two down. And before Joshua Baez bats, let's pause 10 seconds for station identification on 94.9 The Fan and the Sounds Radio Network.
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0: Jeff M. with you at AutoZone Park in Memphis. Jake Steigelfest at the controls at 94.9 The Fan. Pickoff throw to first and got him. Menlinger gets picked off by Caleb Bowman. Bowman, after hitting Menlinger, picks him off of first. He'd thrown over there before, and it was fairly close. This time he nabs him, and that'll force Baez to lead off in the sixth inning. A big out for Bowman. The Redbirds are done in the fifth, and at the end of five, it's the Redbirds 2 and the Sounds 1.
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0: Top of the sixth inning in Memphis. Sounds trail the Redbirds 2-1. Bo Naylor, Brock Wilkett, and Tyler Black will bat against Matt Swanson. Bryson Motz not long for the game because he was pitching for the second day in a row and third time in 4 days. So Swanson comes in. Naylor fouls one away. Motz got the final two outs in that fifth inning. Gave up one hit. Swanson just recently sent down by the Cardinals. He deals, and it's swung on and foul tipped by Naylor.

0: 105 day game tomorrow for the series finale. Brandon Sproat will start for the Sounds. And lefty Eshawn Henderson, another lefty, going for the Redbirds. Their fourth in six games in this series. Here's a ball outside. And it'll be their third straight lefty starter. And it's not just that. We're seeing guys like Motz come out of the bullpen. Pete Hansen out of the bullpen, a lefty. Jared Schuster. Here's a cut and a miss. And Naylor's gone on strikes. They've got a lot of lefties, and the Sounds have their share of guys who've struggled against lefties this year. Here's Brock Wilkin now. All night games next week for the Sounds against Indianapolis as you make your plans to join us at First Horizon Park for the coming homestand. Only three homestands and 18 total home games left as Wilkin takes up and in. Brock has flied to right and popped out to second. Sounds trail by a run in the sixth inning. Here's the pitch by Svensson, and it's up high for a ball. Second time we've seen Svensson this week. He gave up three runs in an inning plus on Wednesday. When the Sounds rallied on Wednesday night with three in the ninth, they got those runs off Svensson. Here's the 2-0, and that's a strike. And he was a little bit erratic in that game. He hit Adams. He walked Caro. Ultimately left in that inning with damage done. 2-1 pitch. Wilkin strokes one to left center. Scott cuts over and back and makes the catch. 103 off the bat for Wilkin. Gave it a good ride. But it's out number two here in the sixth. The call-ups and transactions today and all season long brought to you by the Tennessee Lottery. 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Here's Tyler Black, and he slams it foul. It's good to see that Black has been able to stay in the game after getting hit by a pitch in his last at-bat. He's also singled tonight. The pitch to him, swung on and missed. He tried to hold up, but had gone too far. No action in the Sounds bullpen. Caleb Bowman typically goes multiple innings when he comes in, and he'll do that tonight. Here's the 0-2 now, and it's swung on and missed. Strike three. Black gone on a cutter. Three straight fastballs from Matt Svensson, and Black throws away the helmet and bat in frustration. We go to the last of the sixth inning. It remains the Redbirds 2 and the Sounds 1.
1: 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And we don't plan on slowing down anytime soon. 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
0: A one-run game here at AutoZone Park in downtown Memphis as Caleb Bowman works on Joshua Baez, Nolan Gorman, and Ramon Urias in the last of the sixth. First pitch, Baez pops it up. He was hunting on the first one, but it's a slider, and he pops it up right side, and Ethan Murray makes the catch. Baez likes to go after that first one every now and then, and that time it was a breaking ball down and away, and he helps out Bowman, one out. And here's Gorman. 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Gorman takes ball two. Be careful here on 2-0 to Gorman. The breeze has shifted a little bit. It was blowing mostly in earlier. Now it's blowing more like over, maybe even out a little bit toward left field. 2-0 pitch is taken for a strike. A slider there from Bowman. Right on the outside corner. Good spot with a good pitch and a hitter-friendly count. Gorman has struck out twice tonight. That was against Stallings. Now he swings and misses on a fastball. And Bowman gets it even. I'll give you a trivia question. You need to email your answer to radiobooth@nashvillesounds.com. Step, kick, and the pitch. And it's up high. Radiobooth@nashvillesounds.com. Include your name and what city you're listening from in the email so we can identify you on the air if you're the winner. And the first one to get it right will win two tickets to a Sounds game. 3-2 is high for ball four to Nolan Gorman. One out walk brings up Urias. And if you're the trivia winner, you'll also be automatically entered for a chance to win a $300 value prize from JLS Mechanical at the end of the month, a free one-year membership to their gold-tier maintenance plan. And I've got a Cardinals question here for you. We've gotten good responses this week from Cardinals-related questions. Here's the pitch, and it's taken for a strike. We've done ones related to MVPs and rookies of the year. Tonight, it's about Cardinals pitching. Cardinals have been around for a long time. Here's the 0-1, and it's swung on and missed by Ramon Urias. The Cy Young Award, though, began in 1956, so that sort of cuts the Cardinals' pool in half. Cy Young Award began in 1956. The 0-2 swung on, hit to right down the line. Badu is over toward the corner, and he's right inside the line to make the catch. Gorman stays at first, two down. Name one of only two Cardinals pitchers in franchise history to win the Cy Young Award. Name one of only two Cardinals in their long franchise history to win the Cy Young Award. And send in your answer to radiobooth@nashvillesounds.com. And we'll see in a bit if we've got a winner. Here's Leo Bernal. Two outs and a man on. Bowman fires, and it's fouled away. They're attacking right away against Bowman. First pitch swing by Bernal. He's 0 for 2. This is the heavy part of their order. Bernal's got 14 homers. He's knocked in 66. He's batting .285. Switch hitter from the left, the 0-1, up and away from Bowman. Wilkin off the line at third. Black a step deep in left. Outfield straight away. Sky Black lights at full effect here in Memphis. Bowman leans in, takes a peek at Gorman. Now ready from the belt, the 1-1. And Bernal takes it a little bit low, and it's being challenged by Bo Naylor. It was a slider called a ball by Denver Dangerfield. And we see on the video board, it was a ball. Boy, just barely. They're going to zoom in on this, and you can barely get a piece of paper between the ball and the bottom of the zone. Less than 0.1 inches on the margin between ball and strike there. So the Sounds lose a challenge. They've got one left. Redbirds haven't challenged anything tonight. 2-1 pitch, and Bernal pops it up. Out toward shallow center. Garcia out, Brown in. Eric Brown Jr. makes the catch. And Caleb Bowman puts up a zero against the heart of the Redbirds' order in the sixth. They leave one, Sounds Baseball is driven by your Middle Tennessee Toyota dealers. 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At the end of six innings, it's the Redbirds 2 and the Sounds 1.
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0: Eric Brown Jr. leads off the seventh inning for the Sounds. They trail Memphis 2-1. Matt Swanson back out for a second relief inning for the Redbirds. It'll be Brown, Murray, and then back to the top with Frelick. Although as I say that, Jefferson Carroll is down near the Sounds on-deck circle. Maybe Frelick's going to have a partial game tonight. Brown takes down and away for a ball. Brown has bounced into a double play and struck out. Here's the pitch, and he takes low and away. 1-1 the count. Sounds' only run was a fourth-inning homer by Luke Adams. It tied the game at one. And then the Redbirds took the lead in the bottom half on a home run by Ramon Urias. Here's the 1-1, and it's swung on and missed. Both teams with a DH tonight on Major League Rehab assignment, with Frelick starting his tonight and Urias continuing his. Series even at two apiece. It'll wrap up tomorrow afternoon. Now Swanson ready, and the 1-2. And that is outside for a ball and being challenged by Leo Bernal. So the Redbird is going to challenge for the first time tonight. This one close, upper outside edge. I think it missed. Looking at StatCast. Oh, it caught the zone. Wow. Just barely. Oh, my goodness. So the Sounds lose a challenge in the last half inning on a ball that just barely missed, and the Redbirds win one here, and that, I mean, just barely touched the strike zone. That is a hang with him for Eric Brown Jr. Swanson gets his third strikeout. Redbirds still have two challenges. Here's Murray, and he takes a strike on the inside corner, and he thought about challenging it, but he's going to let it go. And that was a ball. Murray could have challenged it. Now the 0-1, and it's taken for a strike. Three-man umpiring rotation, and we're in game five of the series, so guys are getting the plate for the second time. And when Dangerfield had the plate on Wednesday, there were a lot of challenges. Here's the 0-2, and that's in the dirt for a ball. That was the night the Sounds lost their two challenges in the first half inning of the game. And the Redbirds won four out of their five challenges. Their catcher, Bernal, had a really good night that night with challenges, and the Sounds were out of luck because they burned theirs right away. Here's the 1-2. Murray checks, and it's strike three called. Down looking on a sinker by Swanson. Murray tried to hold up, and I think he did. It was a call to strike on the pitch. And now back-to-back K's for Swanson. And Hansel Rincon is warming in the Redbirds bullpen. And the Sounds have action on their side. That is Joel Kunal preparing for another Brewers rehab appearance. And we are going to see Jefferson Carroll pinch hit for Sal Frelick. Hopefully Frelick is okay. I don't know if this was planned for a partial game. It's a little tougher when guys are the DH. We noted that Frelick got hit by a pitch on the back of the right arm in the fifth inning, but he was then smiling about it a little bit during the ensuing pitching change. And it's his first game action since mid-July, so it is very possible that this was a pre-planned partial game for Frelick, even as the DH. So Caro's going to pinch it. And the offering is down and away for a ball. Meanwhile, the Brewers are still tied at three with the Twins. They're in the bottom of the seventh inning in Milwaukee on the Hart and Law out-of-town scoreboard. Here's the 1-0. And Carroll bounces one out to short. So JC there to pick it cleanly and sling to first in time. And that ends the inning. Sounds go quietly in the seventh against Matt Swanson. Time to stretch in Memphis. We go to the bottom of the seventh. Redbirds 2 and the Sounds 1.
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0: Right-hander Joel Kunal takes over out of the Sounds bullpen. Another Brewers rehab appearance for Kunal. He is on 2 days rest. He threw 12 pitches on Wednesday. And he'll get Thomas Sejasi, Chase Davis, and Ramon Mendoza. Here's the offering. And it's taken for a ball outside by Sejasi and immediately being challenged by Bo Naylor. And I think the Sounds are going to win this. If StatCast is any indication, StatCast is usually close but not exact to where it actually was. But that one was a strike. So it's 0-1, not 1-0, and the Sounds still have one challenge remaining. You get two every game, and if you win a challenge, you keep that one. Now the 0-1 pitch, and it's down and away for a ball. Caleb Bowman, two scoreless innings, 26 pitches, a walk and a hit batsman, and that was it. Sounds trailed by a run in the seventh. So JC swings and misses, and he's trailing the count now 1-2. Kunal on the Brewers injured list. So JC has doubled and struck out. Here's the 1-2. And that swung on and missed strike three. Got him down and away with a filthy slider. Bottom dropped out of that one. And one gone. Here's Chase Davis. So the Sounds got four innings out of Garrett Stallings, two out of Caleb Bowman. And now Kuhnel gets the seventh. Here's the next one. And it's chopped on the ground left side by Davis. Charging Wilkin. Backhands. Off balance. Throw to first. Got him. Good play by Wilkin. Two down. And it brings up Ramon Mendoza. The Sounds are 4-6 against Memphis this year. Right now, this series tied at two. And they'll host the Redbirds the final week of the season. So they've got six more games against the Redbirds after tomorrow. Seven total after tonight. And right now the Sounds are 4-6. They have not lost the season series to the Redbirds in these last 5 years. Going back to 2021, here's a ball low and away. And that's really the best sample size, because before that the Sounds were an entirely different affiliate. Rangers in 19 and A's before that. Here's the 1-0 now to Ramon Mendoza. Swung on, hit along third and foul. They're 61-46 against the Redbirds since 2021. They tied the season series in 21 and 24. They've won it the other years. They've not lost it at any point in the previous five seasons. But right now, they are 4-6 against Memphis this year. Here's the 1-1. And that's inside for a ball. That's your fact of the game. It's brought to you by TaskRabbit. And here's another fact. TaskRabbit has been Music City's go-to for moving and assembly for years. It's the fastest way to knock out your to-do list. Book a Tasker today. 2-1 now to Mendoza. And it's swung on. Big chopper out to short. Garcia to his left. Has it. Off-balance throw on the run. Adams reaches up, lands on the bag, and he got there in time to get Mendoza. Garcia's throw pulled Adams up off the bag, but Luke landed on the cushion before the runner's arrival. And it's a 1-2-3 for Joel Kuhnel. We go to the eighth here in Memphis. Still Redbirds 2, Sounds 1.
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0: Top of the eighth inning in Memphis, and Eduardo Garcia will lead it off for the Sounds with Akil Baddoo and Luke Adams to follow. Garcia, one out of two with a single after he finished the at-bat for Jet Williams in the first inning. Williams off the injured list before the game, but appeared to re-injure himself in that first inning at-bat. Garcia swings and misses against Hansel Rincon. Rincon replaces Matt Svanson, who went six up, six down with four strikeouts in his two innings. Here's the 0-1, and it's taken outside for a ball, challenged by Leo Bernal. And let's see, did this grab the outside corner? It did not. and the Redbirds lose the challenge. You know, when guys leave big league games due to anything health-related, there's usually a follow-up statement by the organization. That does not happen in AAA. Here's the 1-1, and Garcia pops it up right side. Mendlinger and Mendoza converge, and the second baseman Mendlinger makes the catch. One down. It certainly seemed like Jet Williams re-injured himself, but I want to be clear and fair and accurate. It's possible it was a different issue, but he fouled a pitch away in the first inning at bat. First AB off the injured list. Got a visit from Jeff Paxton. It was clear that he was feeling something, and he then left the game, and that's when Garcia took over, finished what was a strikeout on Williams' stat sheet. Here's Akil Baddoo taking a strike, and Garcia's been in the game at its shortstop ever since. Baddoo, an infield single in the first inning. He's 1-for-3. The 0-1 pitch, and he swings and barrels one foul left side. And Sal Frelick had three plate appearances tonight in his first day of rehab assignment. 0-for-2 with a hit by pitch, and we don't know if it was planned as a partial game or not. The 0-2 swung on and missed strike three. So not trying to sound any alarm bells on Frelick. He didn't seem to be bothered by the hit by pitch in the moments afterward, and it's very possible that it was planned to be a partial game for him tonight on the rehab. Here's Luke Adams with two down. Rincon to the windup and the pitch. Adams takes it for a strike. Carlos Rodriguez is warming in the Sounds bullpen. Back on the roster today and on 6 days of rest, so it makes sense to get C-Rod in there. Rincon, glove over the head, the kick, the 0-1. Adams fouls it away. Hansel Rincon, 76 strikeouts in 61 innings on the year, and a 3.96 ERA in 33 outings. One of their more reliable, frequently used relievers. All the pitching changes tonight brought to you by the Mint Gaming Hall, Kentucky Downs. Proud partner of the Sounds. Join Johnny Jackpots for fun times and big wins. Adams digs back in. 1-for-2 with a walk and that homer in the fourth. 0-2 pitch, and he swings and fouls it away. Just got a piece of a slider. Breeze blowing toward the left field corner. Again, it does look like it has shifted from blowing in earlier. Now doing a little bit more help for a hitter. 0-2 pitch. Adams takes up high. 96 on the gun from Rincon. 23-year-old right-hander from the Dominican Republic. First time at AAA this year. 1-2 pitch. And it's chopped on the ground towards short and into center field for a base hit. Out of the reach of Sejasi. And a multi-hit game for Luke Adams. And it'll bring up Bo Naylor. We've got a winner in our trivia contest asking you to name one of the two Cardinals in their franchise history to win a Cy Young Award. Most of you got this one right. I had a feeling the difficulty for many of you would be low on this one tonight. As Naylor stands in, he's 0-for-3. Rincon delivers, and that's taken for a strike. Our winner is Jason, listening in Nashville. Jason in Nashville is the winner. So, Jason, hold tight. We'll reply to your email. You win two tickets to a Sounds game, and you're entered for that chance at the end of the month to win the prize from JLS Mechanical. As Naylor takes low and in, you correctly identified Chris Carpenter, and that is indeed correct. That is not the route that most of you went, but it is certainly a correct answer. Chris Carpenter, 2005, won the NL Cy Young Award. Naylor yanks one foul right side. The other possible right answer, the great Bob Gibson, who was a two-time Cy Young Award winner, 1968 when he was also an MVP, and again in 1970. So a lot of you got it right. And Jason in Nashville, the winner tonight. We'll do more tomorrow. The 105 day game. Next pitch. And it's swung on and missed by Naylor. The ball gets away. Naylor heads to first. He's going to make it safely. And the Sounds catch a break on a swing and miss with two down. That was a live ball, and Naylor gets to first. Adams reaches second. And let's see if the Sounds can do something with this. A strikeout, but a wild pitch. And Brock Wilkin comes up with first and second, two down. Wilkin tonight is 0 for 3. He lined out his last at-bat. Rincon delivers, and Wilkin takes high and tight for ball one. Rincon was the winner on Wednesday when he finished that ninth inning for Matt Swanson. Then the Redbirds walked it off in the bottom half. Wilkin grounded out against him. The 1-0 popped up in the air, foul, back out of play. Wilkin digs back in. One ball and one strike. Rincon ready. And the pitch. And it's swung on, drilled down the left field line. In the corner. Fair and gone. Brock Wilkin puts the Sounds in front. A missile of a three-run homer. And the Sounds take a 4-2 lead. Brock Wilkin hammers a homer. His 12th of the year. RBIs 59, 60, and 61. And this game is flipped upside down. 108 off the bat for Wilkin. And plenty of distance into the Memphis night. Wow. What a turn of events. Here's the pitch, and Black hits it foul off to the left out of play. After a strikeout, wild pitch allowed Bo Naylor to get on, Brock Wilkin smashes a three-run homer. Now Rincon delivers, and Black takes inside for a ball. Man, what a good feeling for Brock Wilkin, too. He was 1 for 12 in the series before that at-bat. Black hits a grounder into the left for a base hit. And the inning continues now for Eric Brown Jr. Wilkin homered against Charlotte last week. A two-run homer. This one a three-run shot and a go-ahead blast for Wilkin. Now Brown waiting, and the pitch is swung on and missed. Brock Wilkin, man, he is not shy in the big moments. He's got 12 home runs on the year. 8 of them have been go-ahead homers. Here's the 0-1, and it's inside for a ball. 8 of the 12 home runs by Brock Wilkin have been go-ahead homers. That was a changeup from Rincon. He did Wilkin a favor. The 1-1 swung on, rolled to third, scooped up by Gorman, and the throw to first is in time to end the inning. But not before the Sounds score 3 runs in the top of the 8th. Brock Wilkin leaves the yard, and after 7.5, it's the Sounds 4 and Memphis 2.
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0: Carlos Rodriguez is back in action for the Sounds, and he's going to come in with a lead now. Joel Kuhnel is in line for the win after that three-run homer by Brock Wilken a moment ago. Bottom eight, and Noah Menlinger leads off for the Redbirds with the Sounds in front 4-2. Menlinger, then Victor Scott, then Joshua Baez. First game action for Rodriguez in a week. Here's the pitch, and it's taken outside for a ball. Rodriguez is on 6 days of rest. He threw 42 pitches. Now the 1-0, and that is in for a strike. 42 pitches last Saturday when he spot started, but it was basically a bullpen game. He threw an inning plus, and that's when Jack Seppings took over. Next pitch, swung on and missed on a changeup. So that was the Saturday game. Then Monday, the Brewers make their various trades, and Rodriguez was designated for assignment during all that. 40-man roster spots were needed, and so he went through waivers, went unclaimed, and was outrighted to the Sounds. 1-2, chopped on the ground to second. Murray scoops it up and throws to first in time for out number one. And here's Victor Scott. So Rodriguez back with the team, no longer on the Brewers' 40-man roster. Here's the pitch, and Scott takes inside for a ball. It's been a tough season for Rodriguez. His ERA with the Sounds is 8.35. Here's a swing and a miss, 1-1 now. He pitched for the Brewers four times earlier in the year. The last one was May 30th. He had two different stints up there out of their bullpen early in the year. The 1-1, and it's taken for a strike. And he was doing well and making some strides from his previous Brewers opportunities, but then he landed on the Brewers injured list and took a while to get back. First joined the Sounds on a rehab assignment. Later was reinstated and optioned. Now the 1-2, and that's off the plate. Did he go on a check swing? No. We have seen many guys over the years, though, go up to the big leagues or back up to the big leagues when they weren't on the 40-man roster. 2-2, off the outside, 3-2. Just today, Lyon Richardson got called up. He was not on the 40-man roster. Garrett Stallings earlier this year. Thomas Pannone last week. So Rodriguez trying to work his way back. 3-2. And he got him. Strike three called. Victor Scott thought about it. He will challenge. He didn't ask for it right away, but they're going to honor it. This was a strike, though. And the Redbirds are going to be out of challenges. Scott walking back as his dugout makes him aware he's about to lose the challenge, and now he sees it up on the video board. That was in there by quite a bit. And Rodriguez went back to the changeup. Two down. 4-2 Sounds in the eighth. And here's Joshua Baez, the way you want to face him with nobody on. He had a three-run homer last night. The pitch and a fastball strike from Rodriguez. 95 on the sinker. Baez went 0 for 2 against Stallings and then 0 for 1 against Bowman. Next pitch, and a swing, a shot to left, a base hit. He was ready for that changeup. Black plays it back in, and Baez stays with a single. 109 off the bat. Man, he can make some effortless hard contact with that bat speed and his strength. Baez listed at 6'3", 240. And now Nolan Gorman comes up. Bo Naylor having a quick conversation with Carlos Rodriguez. And I think this is going to count as a mound visit. I don't think it was PitchCom related. And the plate umpire Denver Dangerfield noting on his pad of paper that that was a mound visit. So here's Nolan Gorman now. Two outs and a man on. Bottom of the eighth inning. Righty on lefty. The pitch. And Gorman, it's a high fly ball deep down the right field line. If it's fair, it's gone. It is foul. Foul. And the Redbirds, somewhere up here, push the button that makes the lights go on and off to celebrate home runs. But that was a foul ball. That was close. And it was Nathan Hall, the first base umpire, who made the call. They're going to show us a replay, but it's really tough with the angle to tell if the right call was made. We can't even see the baseball in the replay they're showing us, so that does us no good. 0-1 on Gorman. That was a changeup, though. Rodriguez has had some success in the inning with a changeup, and he's given up some hard contact with it. Now the next one, a fastball, fouled away. And he moves ahead of Gorman 0-2. Redbirds have bullpen activity with a righty. Rodriguez sets and delivers, and Gorman strikes out swinging. Got him with a fastball, and the inning is over. So Carlos Rodriguez returns to the mound and works a scoreless eighth. One hit with a couple of Ks and one man left. Sounds Baseball is driven by your Middle Tennessee Toyota dealers. 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At the end of eight, it's the Sounds 4 and the Redbirds 2.
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0: Ethan Murray leads off for the Sounds in the ninth inning. They're on top of the Redbirds 4-2, and Ryan Murphy is the new pitcher for Memphis. He was warming up early in the game, never came on, and now gets the ninth. Here's the pitch. Murray swings and misses. when Mason Molina was laboring in the first inning. Murphy got hot, and now they use him in the final inning in back of Hansel Rincon, who gave up the three-run homer in the eighth to Wilken. The 0-1, and Murray takes outside for a ball. Jefferson Carroll on deck after pinch hitting for Sal Frelick back in the seventh inning. And then it's Eduardo Garcia. Now the 1-1, and it's swung on, chopped out to short. So JC to his left has it and throws to first in time to get Murray. Wilken and Adams with homers tonight. Garrett Stallings walked none and fanned seven in four innings. And the Sounds bullpen has put up zeros. And that's Who's Hot, brought to you by Hoffman Brothers. Baseball season is in full swing, and Hoffman Brothers is proud to be in your home and at the ballpark. As a proud partner of the Sounds, Hoffman Brothers is here to keep your home running smoothly, no matter the season. Here's the pitch. 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Carroll grounded out in the seventh, pinch hitting for Frelick. The 0-1 by Ryan Murphy is taken a little bit low. Murphy's had 24 appearances this year for the Redbirds. He's got 23 walks in 32 innings and an ERA almost at 6.5. He comes home and Carroll takes it inside. Murphy originally a draft choice of the Giants. Fifth round in 2020. That was a five-round draft in that COVID year. 2-1 pitch now. And Carroll pops it up near the plate. Bernal in foul territory will call for it and make the catch. Two down. And there is no activity in the Sounds bullpen. Carlos Rodriguez, typically a multi-inning guy. And he's going to get the ninth. And it'll be against Urias, Bernal, and Sejasi. Here's Eduardo Garcia. And the pitch is outside for a ball. Murphy was selected by the Cardinals in the offseason in the minor league Rule 5 draft. The major league one is the one that gets all the attention, or at least most of the attention, as guys go to the big leagues from that. The 1-0 is down low, and that's where you have to keep a guy in the big leagues the entire year if you select him. But there is a AAA and AA phase of the Rule 5 draft, and in the AAA phase, the Cardinals selected Ryan Murphy from the Giants. 2-0 now to Garcia, and it's inside ball three. So it gives guys a chance to get to another organization. Maybe they've stalled out in one way or another with their previous one, but there's no obligation to bring a guy to the big leagues in the AAA phase. 3-0, Garcia takes ball four. Two-out walk by Ryan Murphy, and it extends the ninth inning for Akil Badu. Stay up to date with the Sounds by subscribing to the Sounds Rounding Third podcast, available on Apple and Spotify. All the pregame show interviews get published every week in the podcast feed. This week's will come out on Monday. It's an easy way to listen back and take the Sounds with you on the go. 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Subscribe and listen today. Badu takes strike one. Sounds up 4-2 in the ninth inning. Two outs and a man on. Badu waits from the left. He's 1-for-4 tonight. The 0-1, and it's up and in. The Redbirds are out of challenges. The way Bernal reacted there was like he wanted to challenge, and he's looking to his dugout. That was a strike. There's nothing he can do about it, but it was in the zone. 1-1 on Badu. Short lead by Garcia. And the pitch, and Badu takes it off the outside, a curveball. That one did just miss. Luke Adams waiting next. Ryan Murphy in the high set. His old school red striped socks on. And he throws to first and the runner back. few of the Redbirds have that look. Mendlinger out of second base wearing those red, white, and blue Cardinals striped socks. 2-1 coming now to Akil Baddoo. And he swings and misses. Two balls and two strikes. Baddoo trying to find his stroke a little bit. Coming back off the injured list. Here's the 2-2 by Murphy. And that is strike three called, and Baddoo will challenge it. He thought it was down, and he's going to be right. This is not going to end the inning. Their promo team is out on the dugout realizing, whoop, we got to hold on. That was a ball, and the inning is not over yet. Baddoo wins the challenge. The Sounds have gone 3-for-4 tonight on challenges. Three and two the count. Garcia ready. There he goes. The pitch. And Baddoo takes strike three call this time. And that one was a strike. A curveball got him. And the inning is over. So the Sounds don't score. They will take a two-run lead to the bottom of the ninth. Sounds baseball is driven by your Middle Tennessee Toyota dealers. 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After 8.5, it's the Sounds 4 and the Redbirds 2.
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0: Carlos Rodriguez and the Sounds are 3 outs away from stealing Game 5 here in Memphis. Brock Wilken, a 3-run go-ahead homer in the eighth. It made it 4-2, and that is the score as we start the bottom of the ninth. Ramon Urias leads off for the Redbirds, then Leo Bernal and Thomas Sagesi. Second inning of work for Rodriguez. First pitch coming, and Urias drills one to left. That's trouble. Back at the wall. That ball is gone, and it's a one-run game. A first pitch cutter right over the middle of the plate. And Urias homers for the second time in the game. And it's 4-3. And that will bring up Leo Bernal now as the tying run. And he's got home run power. They've been hunting on the first pitch a lot tonight against various Sounds pitchers. And that time Urias hit it out. Here's the pitch to Bernal. He swings and chops it up along first and a foul ball. You know, Drew Rahm and Harrison Garabito are on 1 day of rest. Rahm, a 40-man roster guy, I don't know if he's available. Garabito threw 23 pitches. Here's the 0-1 pitch, and Bernal fouls it away. Everybody else who has not yet pitched tonight, pitched last night.

0: guy. He's primarily been a starter in his career. And so it's not a big deal in that regard that he's throwing multiple innings. It's his first game action in a week. 2-2 pitch, and Bernal takes up and outside. It's 3-2. Bernal, switch hitting catcher. He's hitting for average and power this year, and he's tied for fifth in the league in RBIs. 3-2 by Rodriguez. Outside, ball four. And the tying run is now aboard. And before Thomas Sajacy stands in, let's step out for station identification on 94.9 The Fan and the Sounds Radio Network.
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0: Jeff M. with you in Memphis. Sounds holding a 4-3 lead in the bottom of the ninth. Sajacy lines one to left. Black comes on, dives, and he caught it. Black caught it in left field. It looked close to being a trap. Out is the call, and Bernal goes back to first. The Redbirds dugout is incensed. They thought Black trapped that ball. Pete Tarkington, the third base umpire, made the call. Ben Johnson coming out to argue it. And Black ruled to have caught it. And the Sounds will take it. One down on a bullet by Sajacy. And Bernal gets back to first. Ben Johnson still talking with Pete Tarkington. They're showing us another replay. Tyler Black came on from deep left field. He was only about a step in front of the warning track where he was playing. He dove for the ball. Ooh, I think the Sounds caught a break. I think the Sounds caught a break by seeing that replay as slow as they gave it to us. Out was the call. Out will stay the call. It's not something that can be overturned or reviewed in any way. And the third base umpire in the umpire rotation is the guy that needs to make that call. And with a man on, Tarkington was near the bag at second. He was geographically the closest of any umpire, so it's not like going to another umpire would get a better look. Here's Chase Davis with one out and one on. Rodriguez deals, and Davis takes ball one inside. Davis tripled in the third. He's one out of three. The pitch, and he takes low and in. Left-handed batter. Ramon Mendoza, a righty, is on deck. They've got a couple of lefties and two righties on the bench if they wanted to push any buttons. Bernal at first, one of their three catchers. They could pinch run for him. The pitch, and Davis takes a strike. Based on everything we know, they could pinch run for him. They've got Brody Moore and Colton Ledbetter as non-catchers who, in theory, would have more speed than Bernal over at first. One-run game in the ninth, a 2-1 pitch. And Davis pops it up, left side. Garcia out, Black in. Eduardo Garcia makes the two-handed catch. And there are two down in the ninth. And Ramon Mendoza will be the batter for the Redbirds. There's some movement in that Sounds bullpen beyond the wall in right center. Nobody throwing yet. Carlos Rodriguez trying to finish it off. Mendoza singled in a run in the third. He's one out of three. Righty against righty, the pitch. And he takes just off the plate for ball one. Sounds have a challenge left. Redbirds are out. Murray at second will play toward the middle. Wilkin at third is right on top of the line. Adams at first is holding Bernal, who represents the tying run. Outfield a step deep and straight away. The pitch. Swing and a miss. Slow breaking ball from Rodriguez, and he's got a 1-1 count on Ramon Mendoza. Rodriguez ready at the belt. First base side of the rubber. The kick, the pitch, and it's down and away. He went right back to that sweeper. Rodriguez loves to double up, triple up, sometimes even more than that. If he feels like he's got an advantage with a certain pitch and he reads the batter's reaction and swing, he'll go right back to it. Now the 2-1, and Mendoza, it's a high fly ball deep down the left field line in the corner. Black and foul territory. It's foul, out of play. Oh, man. Off the bat, that had the

0: heart rate going as a possible homer. The breeze pulled it foul. I don't know if it would have left the ballpark had it landed on the field or in fair ground, but the wind played a role there to drift that thing out of play. And it's 2-2 on Mendoza. Bernal at first with two gone. Bottom of the ninth. Sounds lead 4-3. Carlos Rodriguez trying to shut the door. Righty to righty. Rodriguez sets. And the kick and the pitch. And it's taken high. Full count. Running time now for Bernal. Outfield deep and straight away. Full count. Bernal at first. He goes. The pitch to Mendoza. Swung on. Line to center. A base hit. Bernal around second. Heading for third. The throw there by Brown will go to second base. He thought about it, but he goes to second. And they're on the corners now with two down. And Noah Mendlinger is the batter for the Redbirds. Tyler Thornburg going out to the mound to make a visit. Brody Moore is going to run at first for Mendoza. That's the winning run. Bo Naylor going to the mound along with Tyler Thornburg. The infielders join the conference. Mendlinger had the game-winning hit on Wednesday night off Blake Holub, and then last night Holub got Mendlinger to line out with the game on the line. Mendlinger was the tying run at that point. So Noah Mendlinger has come up multiple times in this series with the game hanging in the balance. Again, Brody Moore, the pinch runner at first, the tying run at third. Redbirds have the winning run at first. Righty against lefty. Wilkin will play in at third. Adams at first, holding on Moore. The outfield straight away. Rodriguez delivers, and Mendlinger takes outside for ball one. Changeup. Sounds took the lead in the eighth. Redbirds have a run in here in the bottom of the ninth, and two on with two out. The 1-0 pitch by Rodriguez, and Mendlinger takes it for a strike on a changeup. And again, we see Rodriguez go right back to the same pitch as the previous. He's thrown two straight changeups to Mendlinger. Two on, two out. Sounds by a run in the ninth. The 1-1 pitch, and it's up and in. Almost hit him. Will Childers is now warming in the Sounds bullpen. Carlos Rodriguez. Feet close together. Black glove on the left hip getting signs. Now ready at the belt. And the 2-1. Mendlinger swings and misses on a changeup. So three changeups out of four pitches. And again, the Redbirds are down to their final strike. Bernal at third. Moore at first. 4-3 Sounds. Bottom of the ninth. Two down. 2-2 on Noah Mendlinger. Carlos Rodriguez ready, and the pitch, and it's swung on, chopped up the middle, near second, Garcia's got it, off-balance throw to first, he got him, Sounds win. Eduardo Garcia ranges far to his left and makes a great play on a chopper through the middle. Carlos Rodriguez saves the game, and the Sounds, with a three-run Brock Wilkin homer in the eighth, hold on in the ninth, and take command of the series with a win in Memphis. And it is career win number 2,500 for manager Rick Sweet as the Sounds beat the Redbirds 4-3. Back with the totals after this on 94.9 The Fan and the Sounds Radio Network.
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0: The final totals in Memphis after some drama in the last couple of innings for the winning Sounds. 4 runs on 7 hits. No errors. They left 8. The Redbirds scored 3 runs on 8 hits, made 1 error, and stranded 6. The winning pitcher is Joel Kunnel. He's 2-0. The loss to Hansel Rincon. He's 5-7. And Carlos Rodriguez gets his second save. We'll get the time of the game and the attendance for you shortly. Actually, how about right now? 2 hours and 39 minutes of baseball in front of 5,431. The Sounds are back to 500 now in the second half. 19 up, 19 down, 62-51 overall, while the Redbirds are 15-23 in the second half, 62-51 collectively. A 4-3 win for the Sounds. They lead the series 3-2. Stay tuned for the postgame show. It's next on 94.9 The Fan and the Sounds Radio Network.
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0: 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Jeff Hembach with you here in Memphis. Sounds beat the Redbirds 4-3. We'll recap it with all the highlights in just a moment. First, let's run down the out-of-town scores one more time on this Saturday night. Those updates brought to you by Matt Hardin Law, the local firm that locals trust. Jacksonville and Gwinnett split their doubleheader, making up a postponement from yesterday. Jacksonville won 8-4 in Game 1, and then Gwinnett got a rain-shortened victory in the second one, 4-1. Louisville got beat in St. Paul, 9-4. Omaha won at Toledo, 7-2. Buffalo took down Norfolk, 10-8, and Syracuse got the best of Columbus, 13-7. Scranton-Wilkes-Barre, the top team in the league standings entering the day, lost 9-0 at home against Rochester. Carlos Rodon was making a rehab start for the Yankees in that game, and he took the loss. Durham is back in the top spot along with Worcester. They were both a half game back. Now they're a half game up. Durham won 9-6 in Charlotte. And Worcester won 19-0, scoring runs in 7 of their 8 innings of offense against Lehigh Valley. And right now, Indianapolis is trying to stay a half game behind those two teams, and they are well on their way. They're up 16-3 against the Iowa Cubs in the ninth inning. That Iowa pitching staff has had a rough year, and it's 16-3 Indy in the ninth inning. We will see Indianapolis on Tuesday in Nashville. In the major leagues, the Parent Club Brewers pulled it out. They got a run in the bottom of the eighth inning and edged the Twins 4-3. Aaron Ashby got his 13th win. He is 13-2. It's all out of the bullpen. He was the beneficiary of the Brewers getting the go-ahead run in that bottom of the eighth. And then Trevor McGill nailed down his 21st save in the ninth. Robert Gasser gave up 3 runs in 4 2/3. Those 3 runs all came in the second. Gasser able to settle in and get into the fifth inning at least. Chad Patrick, Adner Uribe, Ashby, and McGill all with scoreless outings out of that terrific Brewers bullpen. And the RBIs belong to William Contreras, 2 for Bryce Terang, and then Andrew Vaughn had the go-ahead hit in the bottom of the eighth. The Brewers with a 4.5 game lead on the Cubs going into the day, and it's back to 5.5. The Cubs got beat by the Royals. Clay Holmes lost his Cubs debut against Seth Lugo. Royals won at 6-3. Cubs had won 5 straight. The Brewers are back to 5.5 up in the NL Central. The Rangers got a 5-1 win over Baltimore behind Jacob deGrom. The Tigers won 8-0 at the Giants. And the Astros got beat in San Diego 3-2. So the Rangers are a half game behind Houston in the AL West. The Nationals beat Chase Burns and the Reds 8-2. Pirates blanked the Mets 9-0. Bubba Chandler beat former Sound Robert Stock. Veteran right-hander is back up in the big leagues. Made a couple of starts now for the Mets, but he took the loss in that one. The Blue Jays in extra innings won at Philadelphia 7-5. The Marlins blanked the Angels 7-0 in Miami behind Sandy Alcantara's 13th win. The A's cooled off the Red Sox 7-3, the final at Fenway Park. A's had lost 9 straight. Red Sox had won 9 straight, but Gage Jump beat Jake Bennett in a matchup of young pitchers, and the A's got a much-needed win at Fenway Park. The Braves lost to the Yankees 5-4, the final in the Bronx. Garrett Cole beat Chris Sale in that one. And the Yankees entered play today 4.5 games behind the Rays. They're now a game and a half ahead of Boston for second in the AL East and for the top wild card spot in the American League. And the Rays are scoreless in the second out in Seattle against the Mariners. The Dodgers are trying to snap a 7-game skid. They're up 1-0 against the Diamondbacks in the eighth inning in Phoenix. And that big weekend series for the White Sox and Guardians is in the ninth inning in Chicago. It looks like the White Sox have just nailed down a 6-3 win. And if that's the case, it would snap their skid at 4, and they would be 3 up on both the Guardians and the Twins in the AL Central. Here in Memphis, Sounds win 4-3. We'll recap it and wrap it up next on 94.9 The Fan and the Sounds Radio Network.
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0: Welcome back to AutoZone Park in Memphis. Jeff Hem with you one last time on this Saturday night as we continue the Tim Leeper Roofing postgame show. Sounds get another win against the Redbirds. Dropped the first two of the series. Now they've won 3 straight. Tonight went down to the wire and a 4-3 final. 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Well, the Sounds never trailed the last two nights. They did trail in this game. The Redbirds scored first against Garrett Stallings in the third on an RBI single by Ramon Mendoza, but the Sounds answered that in the fourth inning when Luke Adams led off the frame against Mason Molina. Adams hits a high drive, deep left field, Davis back at the wall, looks up, that ball is gone. Luke Adams ties the game with a home run leading off the fourth inning. And after 18 games in a row without a long one, Luke Adams gets a hold of one here in the fourth, and it's 1-1. 1-1 at that point. It didn't stay that way long, though. The Redbirds responded in the bottom of the inning. They got a home run of their own from Ramon Urias, and that put them back in front 2-1. Garrett Stallings gave up those two runs on five hits, did not walk anybody, and struck out seven in a successful return to the Sounds. 57 pitches, 39 strikes for Stallings, and he was taken off the hook for a loss with a loud blast in the eighth inning. The Sounds had two outs and nobody on against Hansel Rincon when Luke Adams singled, and the big play, or one of the biggest plays in that inning, was from Bo Naylor, who struck out, but on a wild pitch that went to the backstop, and there's a lot of room in this ballpark between home plate and the backstop. So Leo Bernal went to track down the baseball but could not make a throw. Naylor reached despite striking out. A few pitches later, Brock Wilkin took full advantage. And the pitch. And it swung on, drilled down the left field line in the corner. Fair and gone. Brock Wilkin puts the Sounds in front. A missile of a three-run homer. And the Sounds take a 4-2 lead. 4-2 on a go-ahead homer by Wilkin. Eight of his 12 home runs this year have been go-ahead blasts. That one with Adams and Naylor along for the ride. Joel Kuhnel had worked the bottom of the seventh in 1-2-3 fashion after Caleb Bowman had two scoreless innings behind Stallings. So Kuhnel then was in line for the win. Carlos Rodriguez worked around a two-out single in the eighth inning. He then gave up a homer in the ninth to Ramon Urias. Leo Bernal then walked. Thomas Sejesi lined out to left, and Chase Davis popped out to short before Ramon Mendoza singled with the Redbirds down to their final strike. They pinch ran at first with Brody Moore. They had runners on the corners, Noah Mendlinger at the plate, and Carlos Rodriguez on the mound. 2-2 on Noah Mendlinger. Carlos Rodriguez ready, and the pitch, and it swung on, chopped up the middle, near second, Garcia's got it, off-balance throw to first, he got him, Sounds win. Eduardo Garcia ranges far to his left and makes a great play on a chopper through the middle. Carlos Rodriguez saves the game, and the Sounds, with a three-run Brock Wilkin homer in the eighth, hold on in the ninth, and take command of the series with a win in Memphis, and it is career win number 2,500 for manager Rick Sweet as the Sounds beat the Redbirds 4-3. And the Brock Wilkin homer, of course, is our Toyota drive of the game. Nobody has more electrified vehicles than Toyota, including the powerful and efficient new Tundra, which holds its value better than anything in its class. And Tundra is built right here in the USA. Four runs, seven hits, no errors, and eight left for the Sounds. 3-8-1-6 for the Redbirds, with Kuhnel getting the victory over Rincon and Rodriguez nailing down the save. The Sounds will go for a series win tomorrow afternoon. We'll be on the air at 12:50 with the pregame coverage and a 1:05 first pitch as right-hander Brandon Sproat makes his Sounds debut. He's been with the Brewers all season, one of the many young arms and rookies on that terrific staff. He was optioned earlier in the week, and he will take the mound tomorrow against left-hander Eshawn Henderson. 1:05 first pitch tomorrow. One more from the Bluff City. Thanks to Jake Steigelfest for the great work as always at the controls. Back at 94.9 The Fan, Jeff Hem signing off from AutoZone Park. Again, the final, the Sounds 4 and the Redbirds 3. Thanks for listening. Good night from Memphis. We'll talk to you tomorrow afternoon on 94.9 The Fan, the Game Nashville app, and the Sounds Radio Network.
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16: The Athletic released their quarterback tiers. Jalen Hurts ends up being a second-tier quarterback, and not just a second-tier quarterback, but 17th on this list.
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19: Side. In fact, he's only played five snaps at left tackle in his career, and all of them were either in an unbalanced line or in a short yarded situation. So he really doesn't have that kind of experience that Coleman does. And they have Josh Connelly, who they took in the first round last year, but they like him at right tackle, and it sounds like they would like to keep him there. So right now, Coleman would be the best option on the roster for sure.
16: Commanders left tackle Laremy Tunsil is expected to miss most of the season after suffering a torn tricep. In case you're just joining us here on game night on ESPN Radio, John Keim joining us, of course, does a great job covering the Commanders for our NFL Nation. John, almost adding insult to injury, and not to use that pun, but ultimately, this is an offensive line that went through a carousel last year. It's an offense that was much maligned without one Jaden Daniels a season ago. So what are some realistic expectations with Tunsil now expected to miss at least the majority of the 2026 campaign?
19: Right. Well, and the other part to this too is there's the player who's projected to be the starting center, Nick Allegretti, has been out since the first day of camp with a strained calf. Now, it's not a long-term injury, but right now you're playing without two of your top five guys, and so that also is not a good thing. He'll at least be back soon, not this week, but perhaps the following week he would be back. But it's just not a good start for them. And if they're healthy, it's a pretty good group. And I think the expectations were very high for that group. Without Tunsil, it's different. I mean, he's a premier pass protector, and last year they felt like he was better in run blocking than I think they had anticipated. Again, they did make the championship game without him 2 years ago and with Coleman at that position, and a lot of that was because Jaden Daniels was very, very good. So they bolstered some other areas around there with Jaden getting Stephon Diggs this week, for example, getting tight end Chig Okonkwo in free agency, and just having a healthy Jaden Daniels. Like, his health coming back is a major key too. All that still gives them a chance to compete. And I don't think this has to wreck their season. It certainly doesn't help it, because again, like, this was supposed to be a really solid group for them. And now you have You have a question at center because Nick Allegretti hasn't started there as a full-time guy in a season before. He feels like it's his most natural position. So you have questions there about what will he do. And now you have a question like, okay, what's going to happen to left tackle if Coleman goes out there? What level will he play at, et cetera?
20: Okay, so with these kind of questions on the offensive line for a team that admittedly is looking to bounce back this season after a down last season, is the team comfortable with the options they have now, or might they potentially look to try to add some outside reinforcement before the season starts?
19: Well, I would think this is a team that's kind of always, most teams are always looking for it, and these guys in particular. Like, they're always looking for more guys. They've been bringing in several linemen already in camp. They've signed a couple guys, mostly on the in the interior, but they are always looking for that. So I think you'd have to do that because you're going to want to bring somebody else in there. Like I said, Andrew Wiley can be, assuming like he stays where he is, he would be a swing tackle. They also have Trent Scott on the roster, who's a veteran. He typically plays like if they use a three tackle alignment, right? So you probably want to try and go out and get somebody else just as more insurance. The question is, who's out there? I mean, Taylor Decker was a very good tackle for the Lions. I know he's out there. I don't know if there's any interest in him, but he's the big name out there. And would he want to come in as a backup or, you know, or at least challenge for it? I don't know. But again, he's the name out there. I don't know yet if he's been contacted. So the options aren't going to be plentiful. So you are going to have to manufacture this, but you would want to at least get some more insurance for that group, for sure.
16: He's been up since 4 a.m. It's time we send John Keim off to a well-deserved rest, of course, on the heels of the news that Laramie Tunsil out indefinitely with the torn tricep for the Washington Commanders. John, appreciate you taking the time to join us here on ESPN Radio.
19: Thank you. Appreciate it.
16: 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Andre Snelling's, Mia O'Brien, and Dre. Laramie Tunsil's injury was the headliner coming out of training camp across the NFL on Saturday. Let's hit some other quick hits from around the National Football League. And unfortunately, we do have to start with some other injuries. Luther Burden reportedly suffered a lower leg injury at Chicago Bears camp. Of course, if you ask any fantasy football analyst out there, including yourself, although you're on the basketball side for us here at ESPN, that's a significant blow to Ben Johnson's receiving core.
20: Yeah, I mean, the Bears are looking to take another step forward this year, and they're doing that on the arm of Caleb Williams. And so anytime one of your top receivers goes down in training camp, that's not the kind of start you're hoping for. And so, yeah, it's significant. It could affect fantasy futures, but you know, the Bears are going to have to bounce back.
16: Fresh off a payday, Zay Flowers of the Baltimore Ravens is expected to be okay with a quad contusion injury, according to his head coach, Jesse Minter. But obviously, he is day-to-day and will miss at least a few days here in training camp. Speaking of injuries, Haynes King, who dazzled and had the walk-off score in Thursday's Pro Football Hall of Fame preseason opener, has suffered a hamstring injury, which has prompted the Carolina Panthers to sign Kyle Trask. They only had three healthy quarterbacks on the roster going into Thursday's game, Dre. Does this solidify Kenny Pickett as QB2 in Charlotte?
20: I think that's pretty solid, though. You know, Haynes King, Georgia Tech represent. Hope he gets healthy soon.
16: Amen to that. I know your favorite headline coming out of Saturday, Kirk Cousins, Max Crosby, both held out of practice because, listen, if you fight, Clint Kubiak says, you're sitting out of practice. We're not calling it a suspension. We're not calling it, I don't know what you're calling it, timeout? I know, Dre, you haven't got a chance to react to this yet on ESPN Radio.
20: Yeah.
16: The fact that it's Kirk Cousins who pokes the bear, or rather, Max Crosby poked the bear, and Kirk Cousins was the first player to retaliate. Your impressions of QB1? Because he is, right now, QB1 out there in the desert.
20: Yeah, Kirk Cousins is the bear. Like, that's the outcome of this story, is that Max Crosby poked Kirk Cousins, and Kirk Cousins poked back. It's funny on his face just to hear those names. The first time I saw the headline, I was like, wait a minute, Kirk Cousins and Max Crosby get into it. But I'm actually shocked that Cousins was held out of practice, because everyone that's ever played football knows that in practice, you can't touch the quarterback. Like, and Crosby hit him twice, and Cousins took exception to that. He shouldn't have had to. Where was his offensive line at? You know, like I don't understand why he had to be the one to speak up. The fact that he did is probably a good thing for the morale of the offense. And I'm just shocked that the coach sat him down when he was the one that was actually in the right.
16: I'm told that this is par for the course with one Max Crosby. And if anything, it suggests he's back to full form after missing the final two games of last season with an injury. And of course, not passing his physical when the proposed trade to the Baltimore Ravens was ultimately rescinded because of that physical that left question marks for the Ravens medical team. One final note, Lane Johnson returned to Eagles training camp today, but reportedly will play just one more season. The legendary right tackle and Oklahoma University legend saying that he has been mulling the balancing of family and football and says this is probably his last go-round, Dre.
20: Yeah, salute. He's been the man. He helped bring Super Bowls to Philadelphia because their run game was ridiculous when they won that last one, and that's all on the back of the offensive line. So if this is his last one, then I hope he goes out strong.
16: Coming up here on Game Night on ESPN Radio, the White Sox 6, the Guardians 3, what this rubber match on Sunday means for the AL Central race. 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

0: recent history, this one will come down to the wire. Speaking coming down to the wire, we got a goodie out in the desert on the diamond right now. 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
1: 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The Betrayal of Shohei Ohtani is presented by Gusto. Well, a lot of action on the baseball diamond as we enter another week here in the month of August. We're getting tighter in the pennant races. And here to break down all the top plays from Saturday with our top sound, here's John Ryder.
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3: Thanks, Alex. Another busy Saturday in baseball. We begin with two teams heading in opposite directions, facing off at Fenway. But it will be the A's that come out on top over the Red Sox, snapping Boston's nine-game winning streak. 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
4: 2-2 pitch to Soderstrom, and he drives that to right. Way back, and that ball is gone. Soderstrom homers for the second time in as many nights in Boston. 6-2 A's.
0: Number four.
3: It's a crowded AL West race, and Texas would gain ground on Houston with a win over the Orioles. 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
5: The 2-0 pitch. Swing and a drive. Well hit. Deep right field. Corey Seager. He's back. A line drive. Three-run home run over the Ranger bullpen. There's the padding. 5-1 Texas.
0: Number three.
3: Royals getting plenty of power from their first baseman in a win over the Cubs in Kansas City. 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
4: Here's the pitch. Get in the air. Deep right center field. He might have just done it again. Taylor's to the wall. He leaps. He's out of here. A two-homer night for Jack Caglione. A two-run shot. The Royals lead 6-3.
0: Number two.
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5: The 3-2 pitch, and Lucas rips one to right field. It's riding, it's flying, and it's over the wall. It's a two-run bomb in the 11th inning for Nathan Lucas, and the Toronto Blue Jays take a 7-5 lead.
0: Number one.
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6: 0-2 pitch. Curveball, ground ball, back to Dreyer. He throws the second one on to first. Double play! And the Dodgers win! Oh, a game-ending double play started by Jack Dreyer. And the Dodgers win it in extra innings, 2-1. And end the seven-game losing skid.
1: That was John Ryder with our top sound. We continue here on SportsCenter All Night. More WNBA action. The two teams with the best records in the WNBA, the 22-9 Las Vegas Aces and the 25-7 Minnesota Lynx, the two teams with the shortest odds to win the WNBA title. They squared off. Asia Wilson, 12 straight 20-point games, tied for the fourth longest streak in WNBA history. The Lynx would go on to win it 98-87 over the Aces. Avisa Collier with 22 points and 6 rebounds. Olivia Miles had a strong game for Minnesota as well. 26 points, 7 assists, and 4 rebounds. She becomes the fastest player to score 600 points and 150 assists in WNBA history. And again, an 11-point victory by the Lynx over the Aces. Asia Wilson, 16 points and 8 rebounds, tied for her fewest points in a game this season. And Collier with 20 or more points in 3 of the 6 games played this season in 81 career games, fourth most in franchise history behind Maya Moore. Collier, again, strong game, 22 points. Lynx head coach Cheryl Reeve on her performance.
7: She played defense different than the last game, so that was nice to see. And she was setting the tone. And, you know, as a captain, she was, you know, taking ownership for what needed to happen. And then I told her, you know, half your shots from three is a really good space for us. And so, you know, obviously she was getting those opportunities and cashing in, and then also doing work in the paint. And, you know, I think initially there was some thought about how do you play Tashi and Fee if they like the same spots. But those two play really well off of each other. Tashi understands how to space for her and then what to do. You know, if Fee doesn't get it and it comes to Tashi to play the next action. And so that pairing has been really good for us. And, fate was in the face of Collier.
1: Cheryl Reeve on the Lynx victory and Nafisa Collier's performance. Other game in the WNBA, the Fire taking on the Storm. Seattle versus Portland. Portland just 4-10 in their last 14 games. Bridget Carlton hitting from downtown for the Fire on WNBA League Pass.
8: Winterberg on the dribble handoff. It gets to Carlton, and she is money! A sniper from long range. What a hit. It extends the lead to 15.
1: Portland picks up the win 100-93. Carlton with 24 points, including four threes. Her eighth 20-point game this season for the Fire. It's the 11th straight loss for the Storm. Ties their longest in franchise history. 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
18: Here is your latest Middle Tennessee weather. Sunday brings a slight chance of showers late in the day with patchy fog early. Highs near 93, but it will feel like 103. Overnight, a small shower risk before 8. Monday turns sunny and hotter near 96 with a heat index of 107. 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
2: Here is your latest Middle Tennessee weather. Sunday brings a slight chance of showers late in the day, with patchy fog early. Highs near 93, but it will feel like 103. Overnight, a small shower risk before 8. Monday turns sunny and hotter, near 96, with a heat index of 107. 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
1: 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The Betrayal of Shohei Ohtani is presented by Gusto. Well, a lot of action on the baseball diamond as we enter another week here in the month of August. We're getting tighter in the pennant races. And here to break down all the top plays from Saturday with our top sound, here's John Ryder.
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0: Number five.
3: Thanks, Alex. Another busy Saturday in baseball. We begin with two teams heading in opposite directions, facing off at Fenway. It will be the A's that come out on top over the Red Sox, snapping Boston's nine-game winning streak. 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
4: 2-2 pitch to Soderstrom, and he drives that to right. Way back, and that ball is gone. Soderstrom homers for the second time in as many nights in Boston. 6-2 A's.
0: Number four.
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5: The 2-0 pitch. Swing and a drive. Well hit. Deep right field. Corey Seager. He's back. A line drive. Three-run home run over the Ranger bullpen. There's the padding. 5-1 Texas.
0: Number three.
3: The Royals getting plenty of power from their first baseman in a win over the Cubs in Kansas City. 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
4: Here's the pitch. Into the air, deep right center field. He might have just done it again. Taylor's to the wall. He leaps. It's out of here. A two-homer night for Jack Caglione. A two-run shot. The Royals lead 6-3.
0: Number two.
3: Goes extras in Philadelphia, and this would end up being the game winner for Toronto on Sportsnet 590 The Fan.
5: The 3-2 pitch, and Lucas rips one to right field. It's riding, it's flying, and it's over the wall. It's a two-run bomb in the 11th inning for Nathan Lucas, and the Toronto Blue Jays take a 7-5 lead.
0: Number one.
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6: 0-2 pitch. Curveball, ground ball, back to Dreyer. He throws the second one on the first. Double play! And the Dodgers win! Oh, a game-ending double play started by Jack Dreyer. And the Dodgers win it in extra innings, 2-1. And end the seven-game losing skid.
1: That was John Ryder with our top sound. We continue here on SportsCenter All Night. More WNBA action. The two teams with the best records in the WNBA, the 22-9 Las Vegas Aces and the 25-7 Minnesota Lynx, the two teams with the shortest odds to win the WNBA title. They squared off. Asia Wilson, 12 straight 20-point games, tied for the fourth longest streak in WNBA history. The Lynx would go on to win it 98-87 over the Aces. Avisa Collier with 22 points and 6 rebounds. Olivia Miles had a strong game for Minnesota as well. 26 points, 7 assists, and 4 rebounds. She becomes the fastest player to score 600 points and 150 assists in WNBA history. And again, an 11-point victory by the Lynx over the Aces. Asia Wilson, 16 points and 8 rebounds, tied for her fewest points in a game this season. And Collier with 20 or more points in 3 of the 6 games played this season in 81 career games, fourth most in franchise history behind.
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10: Here is your latest Middle Tennessee weather. Sunday brings a slight chance of showers late in the day, with patchy fog early. Highs near 93, but it will feel like 103. Overnight, a small shower risk before 8. Monday turns sunny and hotter, near 96, with a heat index of 107. 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

0: about brain health than when I played. And I hope sharing my story encourages people to pay attention to their health and seek help when something doesn't feel right. I want people to know this diagnosis doesn't define me. I am still Roger Craig. I am still a father, a husband, a teammate, a friend, and someone who loves this game and the people who brought it to my life. If sharing my story helps even one family or one former player, then it's worth it.
1: He waited 28 years to be enshrined in the Pro Football Hall of Fame. He was the first player ever to have 1,000 rushing yards and 1,000 receiving yards in the same season. He did it with the San Francisco 49ers. And he took his time that he had in a pre-recorded message that was played at the enshrinement ceremony on Saturday to reveal his diagnosis with vascular dementia. This is something that players have often done when they've had this time at the Pro Football Hall of Fame, talking about life beyond football. It is a serious thing, and we wish him the absolute best as he begins his journey in fighting this disease. Straight ahead here on Best Week Ever, we've been talking about Aaron Donald all morning. Is he coming out of retirement? 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
4: People are saying now the Dodgers have ruined baseball. 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

0: is Cunningham up ahead of the field, lays it in, plus the foul, and then Cunningham gets into the face of Dejounay Carrington right away in the aftermath. And Cunningham has to be separated.
1: A lot going on in the W. Sunday morning on ESPN Radio. That was courtesy of ABC. What's going on in the WNBA? Harry Lyles Jr., I'm Sam Ravitch. 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If you want to chime in here, 1-888-729-3776. That was Sophie Cunningham in the game yesterday. Now, on Friday, the WNBA commissioner, Kathy Engelbert, issued kind of an internal memo to team presidents, GMs, addressing some of the athlete eligibility concerns. There's a lot going on in the narrative surrounding the WNBA, Lyles. I'm just curious what your takeaways have been in some of the, I don't want to say like political jargon, political stuff that we've been hearing, but some of the off the court stuff that's
2: a lot of it is, though. And so here's the thing. So everybody's, and I want to make sure I deconstruct this like in order, because to me, a lot of this feels like a non-issue, because it largely is. People are, one, this started with Sophie Cunningham's comments in the ESPN story, where she essentially said, I want to protect women's sport.

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5: The Athletic released their quarterback tiers. Jalen Hurts ends up being a second-tier quarterback, and not just a second-tier quarterback, but 17th on this list.
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8: Had Lord striking out the side in the first, making his second start of the year. Brady Singer working a scoreless bottom half for the Reds. Meanwhile, the White Sox, one of the surprise teams in baseball this season, wrapping up their series with the Guardians today. Former White Sox manager Ozzie Guillen says the Sox staff deserves a lot of credit.
9: And I think Chris Gayle did a tremendous job. I think Will Venable, it's unbelievable the way they go about their pieces. But in the end of the day, man, those guys get so much power. You know what I mean? They create power. They're bigger than the coaches and the managers. You know what I mean? It's just, nowadays, it's about the players, not about the team. And thank God Will Venable doing a tremendous job with this ball club, with a younger team, to make sure they respect the game. They go out and play the game the right way.
8: Guillen joining ESPN Radio's MLB coverage. White Sox leading the Twins and Guardians by 3 games in the AL Central entering the afternoon. In the NFL, Commanders left tackle Laremy Tunsil suffered a torn triceps in practice yesterday. Will miss at least a significant portion of the regular season. Has been one of the NFL's top tackles throughout his career. 5-time Pro Bowler entering his first season with Washington after being traded by the Texans for 4 draft picks. WNBA rescinding Caitlin Clark's 8th technical foul. She is now available to play against the Liberty Tuesday.
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0: A year ago, the Chicago White Sox went 60-102. The worst record in the AL Central, in the American League in general. And now you move the calendar forward less than a year later. Chicago has now won 60 games, matching its total from last season. And right here at the trade deadline that just passed, they were very aggressive in tweaking the roster as they look to wrap up the AL Central and head to the postseason. This is Game Day on ESPN Radio.
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9: Drives one deep left field. 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
9: Is it fair? It's fair! 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Sounds win!
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8: It's time for Nashville Sounds Baseball from AutoZone Park in Memphis. It's an International League matchup and a Sunday matinee between the Nashville Sounds, the AAA affiliate of the Milwaukee Brewers, and their intrastate rivals, the Memphis Redbirds, the top affiliate of the St. Louis Cardinals. Good afternoon, everybody. It's Jeff Hamm here with you once again. Welcome into Sounds Baseball, and one more from the Bluff City today. Sounds are going for a series win. They dropped the first two in this series, but they have won the last three, including a couple of late-game dramatic home runs. The Sounds had gotten an early grand slam two nights ago from Jefferson Caro en route to a 5-3 win. Last night, they prevailed 4-3, and after Luke Adams homered in the fourth inning, a solo shot, his first in the last couple of weeks, it was a late-game home run that really sent the Sounds on their way. They were down by a run in the eighth inning when, with two outs and nobody on, Adams got on with a single. Bo Naylor struck out but reached on a wild pitch to extend the inning for Brock Wilken. And the pitch. And it swung on, drilled down the left field line in the corner. Fair and gone. Brock Wilken puts the Sounds in front. A missile of a three-run homer, and the Sounds take a 4-2 lead. Wilken with his 12th home run of the year, 8 of the 12 have been go-ahead blasts, including that one last night. Memphis got a run in the bottom of the ninth against Carlos Rodriguez before Rodriguez got Noah Mendlinger to ground out to short. Eduardo Garcia made a nice play up the middle for the game's final out, and it solidified a 4-3 win for the Sounds. Career win number 2,500 for manager Rick Sweet. And it's got the Sounds in the driver's seat of the series heading into today's finale. Sounds going for the series win. They'll be off tomorrow and back at First Horizon Park on Tuesday night to welcome Indianapolis to town. 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Brandon Sproat makes his Sounds debut today. He was the odd man out earlier this week when the Brewers had to make some moves with their starting rotation following the trade deadline. And with the return of Kyle Harrison, Sproat has had a lot of good moments this year for the Brewers. Overall, he's 3-7 with a 5.27 ERA in 21 outings and 19 starts. He's 25 years old, made his big league debut last September with the Mets, and was part of that offseason trade along with Jet Williams coming to the Brewers for Freddy Peralta and Tobias Meyer. So Sproat is going for the Sounds, and it's another young lefty going for the Redbirds. Eshawn Henderson is on the hill. Fifth time this week the Sounds will face a top 30 Cardinals prospect. Fourth time they'll see a lefty, and the third consecutive day they will get a southpaw. Henderson makes his AAA debut. He dealt with a forearm injury early in the year, so he's on the comeback trail as he makes his AAA debut. We'll see how long he goes today, but he will make the start. 24-year-old lefty Eshawn Henderson on the hill for the Redbirds. A Sounds lineup that continues to have Sal Frelick in there. Began his Major League rehab assignment last night, played a partial game. Likely will have a partial game of at-bats again today as the designated hitter. And the Sounds will be without Jet Williams, who came out of the game last night in the first inning, his first at-bat off the injured list. Rick Sweet will share an update on Jet in just a moment. We've got a beautiful day on this Sunday in Memphis. Temperature right around 90 with blue sky and partly cloudy skies overhead here in the Bluff City. This is Sounds on Deck, brought to you by Pepsi. This season, make Pepsi your go-to game day drink. 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Proud sponsor of the Sounds, Pepsi. That's what I like. Our weekly chat with Rick Sweet is next on 94.9 The Fan and the Sounds Radio Network.
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8: Sounds on Deck, presented by Pepsi, continues from AutoZone Park here in Memphis. Jeff Hem back with you. Sounds and Redbirds coming up with afternoon baseball to wrap up their six-game series. And we're joined by manager Rick Sweet in our weekly conversation. And Sweetie, this series began with a couple of tough losses, and you guys have bounced back. Three consecutive wins, going for a series win, and all kinds of things happening on your club, surrounding your club. How would you describe this week so far in Memphis heading into the finale?
14: You know, it's been chaotic. It's been absolutely crazy. But that being said, guys have responded well. We've actually lost the one game. We got killed the first game, and then we regrouped well, and we've played four good games since then, which I like. But it's definitely chaotic with everything going on in the big leagues and the shortage we've had of players and still have shortage. Just a lot going on.
8: The first time you guys came here, in middle of June, going down to the wire at the end of the first half, and at the end of that series, you said, look, their lineup is one of the best I've ever gone up against at AAA. Garrett Stallings said as much after that series as well. How would you describe Memphis now, and how much of a battle are they still?
14: Well, they're still a battle, but they're not nearly as deep as they were. They've had some changes, which is what happens, especially in AAA. But they still have some of their big hitters here. What they lack is their pitching's not as good as it was. But offensively, they're still deep, and they're scary. You got to pitch well. That's why our pitchers have stepped up and done well.
8: You look at the last week or so, you've got Nikhil Baddoo back, you've got Eric Brown Jr. back, and then last night you get Jet Williams back in there for the first time in almost exactly a month since he'd gotten hurt in Charlotte, and he did not complete that first at-bat in the first inning. How much can you share about what's going on with Jet?
14: Well, he re-injured it. It's the same thing. You know, how long it'll be, we don't know now, but he'll definitely go on the IL. And, you know, hopefully it doesn't take as long as last time. We don't know how bad it is. It usually takes a day or two to get the swelling out of it and get a good MRI, get a look at it. But right now he won't be playing for a while.
8: It's heartbreaking, isn't it?
14: Well, it is. He's worked so hard to get back in the lineup. You know, when he got hurt the first time, he was a day or two away from going to the big leagues. So it's but he's young. He'll bounce back. I mean, his time will still come. He's just got to push it back further.
8: Last week at this time, you'd added Bo Naylor, and the Brewers had already made one trade. They made a couple more, obviously, and you've added some arms as a result of that with Brandon Sproat and Garrett Stallings and Grant Anderson. So sort of the trade deadline aftermath, how do you view your club right now?
14: We're not done. There's still more to do. My roster is still it's not set. It's in flux right now. I think we'll know more when we get home, especially with Jet going down. You know, we've got Frelick here on a rehab. He won't be here that long, and then we can kind of get it more finalized. But between AA and AAA, the roster is not done yet. Well, I think tomorrow, after the injuries yesterday in the big leagues and our injury here, we need to get today over with, get home to beautiful Nashville, and we'll regroup and a lot of conversations, I'm sure, on the off day.
8: You being a former catcher especially, what have you seen so far from Bo Naylor?
14: I like Bo Naylor a lot. I like his overall game. I'd say there's not one thing that stands out, but on the other hand, everything stands out. He's a really good addition for us. He's even better than I expected. And you know, his personality is perfect for catching. He was a great addition, and we're lucky to have him.
8: It's been a few years since you've managed Sal Frelick in a game. For good reason. He's been in the big leagues. What's it like to see Sal, and how did you think he looked last night in his at-bats?
14: He hasn't changed a bit. He came out and in BP yesterday, first ball he hit was fouled down the left field line. I said, well, some things don't change. He's the same guy he was when I had him, which is beautiful. You know, most guys would be flying home from here. He's riding on the bus. Yeah, I want to ride on the bus with the guys. Wow. I want to be. But he's a great teammate. He hasn't changed a bit. That's why the Brewers do so well as leadership, guys like him.
8: Mm-hmm. Eric Brown Jr. has made an impact this week, too. He's come off the injured list recently, especially with his versatility. What does he bring to this club?
14: Well, he's number one. He was a first-round draft pick, so he's got talent, physically got talent. And I don't think he's ever put his game totally, his package together, but he has done a good job for us. I like what I see. I like a lot of obviously the tools are there, but he's got more, I think, knowledge of the game than I expected him to have, and I don't always say that about players coming up. So I think he's going to be a good addition for us. Again, I look years down the road. I see him as being a part of our team next year, especially in the year after.
8: Lyon Richardson went up yesterday, not on the 40-man roster. I don't know if these guys need reminders from time to time, but it never fails. If you're at AAA, you've got a chance, right?
14: If you're at AAA and you pitch well, you will get a chance with the Milwaukee Brewers. Now, that doesn't always hold true in other organizations. That's why we get to pick the guys we want to pick. People want to come here. Now, it works the other way. You know, Stallings has been up twice. He signed early last year in the offseason, and I'm sure a lot of people say, why'd he do that? Well, now you know why he did it, because we like him. And he's been up two or three times, and probably he will get to go up again. You hear them talk about Stallings, and it's nothing but positive stuff.
8: All right, go get him today.
14: Thanks.
8: Manager Rick Sweet, this has been Sounds on Deck, presented by Pepsi. Stay tuned. The lineups at First Pitch are coming up next.
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8: Getting set to go here in Memphis on a steamy Sunday afternoon. 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The Redbirds are 15-23 in the second half. They were the first half champs. They will host the International League Championship Series in this ballpark beginning on September 22nd. And overall, they are 62-51. They're managed by Ben Johnson and AAA for the St. Louis Cardinals. Victor Scott II leads off in center field. Ramon Urias on rehab is batting second and playing third. Nolan Gorman, the designated hitter. Leo Bernal at first. Batting fifth at second base, Thomas Sagesi. Colton Ledbetter in right. Chase Davis bats seventh in left. Brody Moore at shortstop. And batting ninth at catcher, Grayson Tarlow. He's the battery mate for young lefty Eshawn Henderson. The Sounds are back to 500 in the second half with this three-game run. They're 19-19, and overall they've got the same record as the Redbirds, 62-51. Managed by Rick Sweet, AAA for the Milwaukee Brewers, and Sal Frelick will lead off again on Brewers rehab assignment. He will be the designated hitter. Brock Wilkin at third, batting third in right, Akil Baddoo. Luke Adams at first. Tyler Black bats fifth in left. Luis Matos in center. Darian Miller is catching. Eric Brown Jr. bats eighth at second base. And Eduardo Garcia hits ninth at shortstop behind right-hander Brandon Sproat. This copyrighted broadcast is presented by authority of the Nashville Sounds Baseball Club and may not be reproduced or retransmitted in any form, and the accounts and descriptions of this game may not be disseminated without the express written consent of the Nashville Sounds Baseball Club. Nathan Hall will call balls and strikes. Denver Dangerfield is down at third, and the crew chief is Pete Talkington over at first. The umpires have the baby blue shirts on today with gray pants, black shoes, and black hats. And just about 20 minutes ago, the Brewers made some roster moves. Joey Ortiz had come out of their game last night with neck stiffness. He remains day-to-day, but Cooper Pratt went on the Brewers' injured list today. He'd been dealing with a hamstring issue. Pratt has gone on the IL, and the Brewers recently signed as a minor league free agent former Pirates utility man, Jiwon Bae. Bae has been selected to the Brewers, and to make room on the Brewers' 40-man roster, Drew Rahm has been designated for assignment. So the Sounds lose a guy in Rahm. He now goes through waivers. It'll be very interesting to see if another team claims Rahm. He was rested and ready for the Sounds had he been active today. So the Sounds are down a man in the bullpen now. And Sal Frelick digs in, and the first pitch by Eshawn Henderson is down and away for ball one, and we are underway. So again, Rahm DFA'd by the Brewers, and the Sounds lose him in their bullpen today. The 1-0, and Frelick takes outside ball two. So movement even right before game time. The Brewers about to get underway against the Twins with Jacob Mizorowski on the mound. And the Sounds underway here in Memphis. The 2-0 pitch. And it's taken up high. Well, a lot going on with infielders in the last 24 hours. The Sounds lose Jet Williams last night after he had just come off the injured list. He re-injured the wrist injury. And Frelick now waiting. Here's the 3-0 from Henderson. And it's on the way and in for a strike. And Joey Ortiz day-to-day with neck soreness. Cooper Pratt now on the Brewers' injured list. So again, the Brewers go outside the organization for infield help with Jet Williams banged up. And Jiwon Bae is now a Milwaukee Brewer. Frelick on 3-1 takes outside ball four. And the table is set right away. Frelick was 0-2 with a hit-by-pitch last night. He got hit on the back of the right arm last night by a breaking ball. We later saw him smiling during a pitching change. He checked out okay. Rick Sweet confirmed today that Frelick was planning for a partial game last night, so the fact that the Sounds pinch hit for him later was unrelated to the hit-by-pitch. Sal was fine, back in there today, and now Brock Wilkin bats. And the pitch to Wilkin, lifted to right, back is Ledbetter, on the track, at the wall, and he makes the catch. And Frelick goes back to first. And Brock Wilkin gave it a good ride less than 24 hours after that rocket three-run homer to left that gave the Sounds a lead. He almost got a hold of that one to the opposite field. Didn't even technically barrel it, but it got all the way to the wall. Ledbetter makes the catch for the first out of the game. Here's Akil Baddoo. Sounds are in red today with Sounds on the front in navy blue. The blue numbers on the backs, the road gray pants, and their navy blue caps with a red N and red bill. And the Redbirds are matching the umpires today. They've got powder blue on. It's like a retro Cardinals look for the Redbirds today. It's a powder blue jersey with red and white stripes on the edge of the sleeve, a Redbirds logo on the chest, and then red numbers on the back and powder blue hats. We've got a slight delay here. The catcher, Tarlo, it looks like needs a new PitchCom device. Yeah, he's trying to attach, or has got a helmet issue. Yeah, I think it was PitchCom related. Tarlo, maybe just equipment related. Either way, had to go over to the dugout to get something from the athletic training staff. And now, Baddoo will stand in. One out, one on. Just underway here in Memphis. enough cloud cover that every now and then the sun is blocked and we get some shade. Here's Eshawn Henderson's pitch, and it is taken for a strike on a sweeper. This is the AAA debut for Eshawn Henderson. He dealt with a flexor strain in the spring and did not get his season underway with game action until about a month ago. He rehabbed at lower levels of the Cardinals system. Here's the 0-1 pitch now, back to Badu. And that's up high on Akil Badu. 3 out of 16 in the series with a couple of walks. Came off the injured list last week. The Sounds have still been careful with Badu. He rolled his ankle in this ballpark back on June the 20th, later went on the injured list, and just came back last week. Here's the 1-1 now from Henderson, and Badu takes a breaking ball inside. But Henderson, July the 6th, got his season going. He pitched twice in the Florida Complex League for the Cardinals, then two times at Low A Palm Beach. And then his last outing was July the 28th, so he's on a lot of rest and making his AAA debut today. 2-1 pitch. Badu hits it in the air on the infield, off the end of the bat. Second baseman Sajacy on the grass and back of the mound makes the catch. Two down, and it brings up Luke Adams, who, like Brock Wilkin, also homered last night. Adams with a solo shot in the middle innings to get the Sounds on the board, and that was his first home run in 18 games. Adams has 13 homers on the year with 35 knocked in. And for Wilkin last night, his ninth homer, and he's got 41 driven in. Two power-hitting corner infielders for the Sounds. The pitch, and Adams takes a strike. Fastball at 92 from Eshawn Henderson. He's typically low toward mid-90s. The scouting report shows that he will get up to 96 when fully healthy. We may not see a lot of that today, though, since he is coming back from the injury. He's a top 30 Cardinals prospect, rated number 26 right now by MLB Pipeline. And yet another lefty the Sounds are facing this week. Frelick leads at first. Long look by Henderson. Now the pitch. And Adams takes a sweeper outside, and it's 1-1. 90 degrees at game time. All of Fairground right now is in the shade. Breeze blowing gently kind of in and over toward right a little bit. Harmless clouds in the area on this Sunday in Memphis. Sounds looking for a series win. Here's the 1-1 now, and Adams takes a big curve outside. Now, Eshawn Henderson's given name is Philip. He goes by Eshawn, which is spelled I-X-A-N, pronounced Eshawn. His mother liked that name, Eshawn. Here's the 2-1. And back from Henderson to Adams on the way. And it swung on, popped up, right side, foul ground, and that's going to get out of play. Small crowd on hand, but somebody will make a souvenir out of it in back of the Sounds dugout. The Hendersons are from California. Eshawn is from Fresno. His mother is from Central California in a heavily populated Mexican-American area is the way Eshawn Henderson described it in one article I read. And his mother liked that name, Eshawn. And so he goes by that name, even though his given name is Philip. Eshawn Henderson, drafted out of Fresno State, eighth round by the Cardinals in 2023. He redeals, and Adams takes up high. Frelick at first, and a full count on Adams. So running time now for Sal Frelick. Redbirds in those powder blues, and Henderson wearing the old-school Cardinals striped socks with the pants up below the knee. 24-year-old lefty, 6'2", 200 pounds. And he's coming back, and Adams hits it foul to the backstop. Third straight day, the Sounds face a lefty starter. Fourth time in the series overall, and they've seen a lot of young Cardinals arms this week. Five of the six starters for Memphis this week have been top 30 MLB Pipeline Cardinals prospects. Frelick ready again at first. The 3-2 to Adams, and a throw over there. Frelick more than ready to get back to the bag. These two teams will meet in Nashville for the final week of the regular season, right before the Redbirds will come back here and host the International League Championship Series against whichever team wins the second half. Right now, Worcester and Durham tied at the top in a five-team race. 3-2. Adams takes high, ball four. Another walk by Henderson. Two on with two down, and Tyler Black will now come up. Long innings will be extra taxing today with these conditions. 90 degrees, it's only going to get warmer, and it feels a lot warmer than 90 with the heat index. Right now showing me 60% humidity, and the feels like is around 96, 97. Two on, two out. Here's Tyler Black with a seven-game hitting streak. 5 out of 14 in the series.

0: wall, and he runs out of room. It's off the netting. So Paxson was out to check on Jet Williams last night right away. Luke Adams slipped at one point over at first base trying to make a play, and he got checked on. He was running the bases and lost his footing. Checked out fine. Tyler Black got hit by a pitch on the right forearm area, stayed in the game, back in there today, so thankfully no issue there. But there were several times last night where a sound needed a visit from the athletic training staff. Here's the 1-1. Black takes high and tight. 2-1 now. Got Eshawn Henderson, first game action since late July. Only his fifth outing of the year overall. It's technically not a rehab assignment game, but I'm sure in a lot of ways it's being treated like one and probably feels like one. And he's showing it here in the first inning with a couple of walks. Now the 2-1. And Black swings and misses on an elevated fastball. Black did a favor there to Henderson. And it's 2-2. That pitch was way upstairs. Luis Matos waiting on deck. North of 20 pitches now for Henderson in the inning. Frelick leads at second. Adams over at first. Lefty on lefty. Shortstop Moore toward the middle. The pitch. And Black hits a sharp bouncer toward the hold at short. Backhanded by Brody Moore. He sets and throws to first in time. And it gets Eshawn Henderson out of the first inning. Sounds threatened, but do not score. They leave a couple. And after a half in Memphis, sounds nothing. Redbirds coming up.
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0: Right-hander Brandon Sproat makes his Sounds debut today here in Memphis and gets Victor Scott the second, Ramon Urias and Nolan Gorman here in the bottom of the first inning. First pitch is swung on and fouled away. 95 on a four-seam fastball from Sproat. He can bring the velocity. Averages 96-97 with that heater, and he's hit 100 this year. He's got a big arm and a lot of nasty pitches. The 0-1 is swung on and fouled away by Victor Scott the second. And with the Brewers getting Kyle Harrison back off the injured list this week and acquiring Dustin May from the Cardinals at the trade deadline, and still with a six-man rotation, that includes Robert Gasser, Logan Henderson, Shane Drouin, and, of course, Jacob Mizorowski. Sproat, who deals outside, it's 1-2, was the odd man out, and so he got optioned after he pitched Monday against the Pirates. He's had some ups and downs this year as a rookie, no doubt, but the talent and the potential is sky high for Sproat. Here's a swing and a foul. If you take a deep dive into his individual pitches, what they do, what he can be, the live arm and just the pure stuff, it is tantalizing what he could be for the Brewers and what he has been at times this year for the Brewers. 1-2 coming. And Victor Scott takes

0: outside for a ball. No score, bottom one. Scott, one of a few lefties that Sproat will see today. Brandon works from the windup. Now he pauses, kicks and fires. And the 2-2 is hit out to right center. Matos cuts over and makes the catch on the run. Basket-style grab about knee-high for Matos on a low liner by Scott at 101 off the bat. And here's Ramon Urias, rehabbing Cardinal. Almost identical splits in the big leagues this year, too, for Sproat, lefty and righty. Lefties at 246 with 7 homers. Righties at 250 with 10 homers. Here's a fastball strike on the outside corner. Urias had 2 homers last night. He's 3 for 11 this week for Memphis. Coming back to the Cardinals from an elbow injury. Sproat delivers 0-1, and it's swung on, popped up. Foul territory and back of the plate and down below to become a souvenir. It's a very small crowd. It looks even smaller, I think, because some of the areas down below that I can't see from here are the back rows of the lower bowl, which are shaded and probably more heavily populated than the sunny seats. The 0-2, way outside from Sproat. 98, and that one got away, and he kicks some of the dirt near his landing spot. Sproat is 3-7 with a 5.27 ERA for the Brewers. 21 outings, 19 starts. Here's the 1-2 on the way, and that's off the plate for a ball. He began the year with a couple of relief outings for the Brewers and then became a mainstay in the rotation around mid to late April. The command, like it can for a lot of rookies especially, has wavered at times. The 2-2, swing and a miss, strike three, filthy breaking ball, and Urias is gone. 2 outs here in the first. 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Here's Nolan Gorman. Left-handed batter, 3 for 15 with a couple of homers this week. And he swings and lifts one to right. Badu is back on the track. Badu is near the wall, and that ball is gone. Nolan Gorman on a first pitch, middle-in fastball, gives the Redbirds a 1-0 lead. His third home run this week, and his 11th in 36 games with Memphis. That one just got too much plate against a power hitter, and Gorman hits it out. Sproat on Monday went 3 innings for the Brewers. He gave up 4 runs on 5 hits, walked a couple. It was a little bit erratic, and the Brewers ultimately replaced him with Garrett Stallings, who gave them 3 scoreless that day. Here's a line drive to left by Leo Bernal. Back is Black on the track to make the catch. Leo Bernal attacking on the first pitch. He's gone. Boy, they were ready on a couple of first pitches. That was a 91-mile-per-hour changeup from Sproat, and Bernal hit it hard back toward the wall, and he lines out. So the Redbirds get a run on 1 hit. They leave none, and after an inning, it's the Redbirds 1, Sounds nothing.
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0: Redbirds have the early 1-0 lead today on a Nolan Gorman homer. Luis Matos leads off the second, and he straps one foul against Eshawn Henderson. Matos, then Miller, then Brown here in the second in the Sunshine in Memphis. Sounds trying to win the series. They've guaranteed at least a split by winning these last three games. They got routed on Tuesday, got walked off on Wednesday, but they've bounced back with three strong performances the last few nights with all kinds of things swirling around them and roster moves and injuries and changes. The 0-1, Matos takes low. It's been another sort of typical week at AAA in that regard, and teams at this level dealt tough hands sometimes to try to win ball games, and the Sounds have done it and trying to take four out of six against this Memphis team, which still has one of the better offenses in the league, even if they're not playing as well as they did in the first half. Matos takes low. Matos hitting .236 in 58 games with the Sounds. He had the night off last night, the 2-1, and he takes a breaking ball up and in. Matos 5 for 18 in the series. Had an 8-game hitting streak going at one point this week. 3-1 the count. Sounds had Eshawn Henderson on the ropes in that first inning with a couple of guys on from some walks. He threw 22 pitches. Now the serve, and Matos takes high ball 4. Lead off walk now for the second inning in a row. And here comes Darian Miller. 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Here's Miller, left-handed batter, 15-game on-base streak, and he takes a strike. More limited playing time this week for Darian Miller with the addition of Bo Naylor. Naylor has the day off, and with Sal Frelick here and DHing at the outset of this rehab assignment, Jefferson Carroll again is in reserve since he is still at a full-time DH role. So Miller gets the catching today, the 0-1, and it's taken outside for a ball. Miller was 0-for-3 with a walk on Thursday. Carroll did more throwing, though, this morning. Rick Sweet, again, was very encouraged by how it's going for Carroll. He's had back-to-back pregame throwing routines with the athletic training staff. Brewers and Sounds carefully trying to get Carroll back to full strength with his throwing so that he can catch again. Throw to first. Matos running. The throw to second. Matos is out. He went on first movement against the lefty, and it's a 1-3-6 caught stealing on Luis Matos. He's been nabbed a couple of times this week. He's now 7 steals, 6 times caught out of his 13 attempts with the Sounds. And the base is empty. It's a 1-1 count on Miller. Now Henderson kicks and comes back, and that's off the outside, a sweeper. And Andrick Nava is on the development list among all the moves this week. The Sounds had to make some room. So they're carrying three catchers, but Carroll is one of them, and at least for now is still DH only. 2-1 pitch, hit on the ground to first, gobbled up by Bernal. Speaking of catchers, and he's playing first today, he makes the play unassisted on Darian Miller. Two down, and here's Eric Brown Jr. A busy day with some roster moves. The Sounds made a couple before the game, then we got word of what the Brewers did. The Sounds have re-added Thomas Pannone after he cleared waivers and accepted his outright assignment to the Sounds. Pannone is scheduled to start Friday for the Sounds back at home, but he was put back on the roster today. Here's the pitch. and Brown takes a strike on the inside corner. And Freddy Zamora is dealing with some knee soreness, and Zamora went on the injured list today. That's part of the puzzle. If you weren't with us last night, when Jet Williams, who had been scheduled to play shortstop last night coming off the injured list, came out of the game. Brown hits a fly ball to right. Ledbetter is back to make the catch, and the inning is over. We saw Eduardo Garcia come in. He'd been dealing with some finger soreness this week, had come out of the game on Wednesday, so we thought maybe Zamora would come in for Williams, but now we know why. Zamora dealing with an injury of his own, and he was placed on the injured list today. The Sounds don't score in the second. We go to the bottom half. It's still Memphis 1, Sounds nothing.
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0: Brandon Sproat faces Thomas Sejesi here in the bottom of the second. 1-0 Memphis, and the first pitch is taken inside for ball one. Sejesi, then Colton Ledbetter, then Chase Davis. Against Sproat, the early homer by Nolan Gorman, the difference in the game. Now the 1-0, that's chopped on the ground to third. Backhanded by Wilkin near the bag. Off-balance throw to first, nicely done by Wilkin. Throws out Thomas Sejesi. And here's Colton Ledbetter. We'll keep tabs on other baseball activity as we go along today. The out-of-town scoreboard update's always brought to you by Matt Hardin Law, a personal injury law firm for Tennesseans, by Tennesseans. They're part of your local community and here to help you back to your life after a car wreck or personal injury. Sproat delivers to Ledbetter, and it's popped up to center. Well hit. Matos back into his right. He's got a play on it and makes the catch in front of the warning track. And another quick out for Sproat. He got a couple of batters swinging at the first pitch in the first inning, and now Ledbetter does it here in the second. Chase Davis now comes up. Matt Hardin Law is the local firm that locals trust. And the Brewers going for a series win today against the Twins. And out to an early 1-0 lead thanks to a leadoff homer in the first by Jackson Churio. Here's the pitch. Strike called on Chase Davis. And it's Jacob Mizorowski on the mound today for the Brewers. A Miz day for the team with the best record in the big leagues by 3 wins. 73-44 are the Brewers. The Rays, the Braves, and the Dodgers all have 70, but nobody's got more than the Brewers. They've got a 5.5 game lead on the Cubs entering play today. Here's Sproat's next pitch, and Chase Davis takes it low. The Brewers wrapping up a homestand against the Twins, and then they go back out west. They were just out there last week against the Giants and the Angels, and now they'll go take on the Padres and the Dodgers. Here's a 2-1 by Brandon Sproat. And Davis takes a backdoor breaking ball outside. It's 3-1. So 1-0 Brewers early. They're in the second. Mizorowski's already got 4 strikeouts out of his 6 outs. And in the first inning, by word of the Brewers reporters, he did not throw anything under 102 miles an hour on the fastball. 3-1. Davis takes a Sprout fastball that misses for ball four. 95 on the sinker for Sprout. And the Sounds could have challenged that. That was a strike, looking at StatCast. And the Sounds aren't hollering at Nathan Hall, but I can gather from the dugout they are making the home plate umpire aware that that was a strike. Here's Brody Moore with two outs and a man on. Righty to righty. Moore 2-for-10 in the series, and he takes inside from Sproat. Brandon Sproat really mixes up his pitches. He leads with his three fastballs, a sinker, a four-seamer, and a cutter. They're all in the 90s. The sinker and four-seamer are upper 90s. Here's the 1-0 now to Moore. Sproat from the belt, varying the hold time with Davis at first, and the pitch hit on the ground right side. Brown to his left at second. He's got it, and he throws to first in time, and that will do it for the Redbirds in the second. A walk, and they leave one. Sounds Baseball is driven by your Middle Tennessee Toyota dealers. 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At the end of two, it's 1-0 Memphis.
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0: Eduardo Garcia leads off inning number three for the Sounds, and then back to the top with Sal Frelick and Brock Wilkin. Eshawn Henderson back at it for the Redbirds. He's thrown 33 pitches so far in his AAA debut. And here he comes to Garcia. It's swung on and missed, a changeup. Garcia came off the bench last night, got back into game action for the first time since Wednesday, dealing with a finger issue. Here's the 0-1, and it's taken for a strike. Rick Sweet said that Garcia has dealt with it before. It's on his glove hand, his left hand, and it got re-aggravated on a play on defense late in the game on Wednesday. That's when he came out. But he got reinserted when Jet Williams came out last night. And then we learned about Freddie Zamora's knee injury today. Here's a drive by Garcia out to left center. Scott on the run, deep in the alley, runs it down. Well hit by Garcia and well tracked by Victor Scott the second. One away. And here's Frelick. So again, a busy day of moves with Freddie Zamora going on the Sounds injured list. Thomas Pannone re-added to the Sounds roster. Pannone will start on Friday after he went through waivers, got outrighted, and is back with the Sounds. Here's Frelick now. Pitch to Sal is taken outside for a ball. And the Brewers today put Cooper Pratt on the injured list with a hamstring strain. And they selected Jiwon Bae, former Pirates utility man who they just had signed as a minor league free agent. Frelick takes low for a ball. And to make room on the 40-man roster, Drew Rahm was designated for assignment. So the Sounds lose Rahm for today's game, and he was one of their most well-rested relievers. The 2-0 swung on, lifted to center by Frelick. Scott comes in a little bit and on the jog makes the catch. Frelick had walked his first time. He flies out here in the third. Sounds are down 1-0, and Brock Wilkin is the batter. Well, the Brewers really needed an infield addition today, and it's the second time that it could have been Jett Williams if Williams were fully healthy down at AAA. Here's the pitch. Wilkin takes a strike. Remember back in July when Williams was hurt, the Brewers went out and acquired Braden Shoemake from the Astros when David Hamilton had been hurt. Here's the 0-1 now. And it's swung on, rolled by Wilkin out to short. Brody Moore gobbles it up and makes the throw to first in time. And this time around, Pratt is banged up and on the injured list. Joey Ortiz day-to-day with a neck and back issue. And that leads to Ji-Won Bae not only signing with the Brewers, but immediately getting activated up there as some insurance on that middle infield. Sounds go 1-2-3. We go to the bottom of the third. Still Memphis 1, Sounds nothing.
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0: Sounds Trail Redbirds 1-0. Bottom of the third, Grayson Tarlow leads it off for Memphis. Number 9 hitter and catcher getting his first action of the series. Brandon Sproat delivers, and Tarlow fouls it away. They continue to be on the attack. Most of their hitters so far have been swinging at the first or second pitch. That was a heater from Sproat. Tarlow fouled it back. Only the second game for Tarlow with the Redbirds. He takes inside on a breaking ball. They carry three catchers. Leo Bernal gets most of the work. Andy Yerzy is also one of their catchers, and then Tarlow. Here's the 1-1 now. And that's way outside for a ball. Tarlow, 35 games this year down at AA Springfield, batting .212 down there. And he just came up to the Redbirds toward the end of July. 1-for-3 with an RBI so far at AAA. And the pitch, swing and a miss, tied him up inside. And it's 2-2. 96 on that four-seam fastball. That was not a strike. Sproat's been a little bit all over the place in this sequence, yet he's got a chance to get Tarlow here. 2-2 coming now, and that swung on. Yanked to third and passed Wilkin into left. Hard contact by Tarlow, 100 off the bat for a leadoff single on a breaking ball. And it'll bring up Victor Scott the second. 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Sounds at 27 active with Drew Rahm getting designated for assignment this morning. The pitch, and it's taken outside for a ball by Scott. He was showing bunt. And Sproat missed down with a sinker. Wilkin in at third. Scott lined out to center earlier. There's a snap throw to first and the runner back. Brandon Sproat, a Pensacola, Florida native. 25 years old, originally drafted by the Mets in 2023 in the second round out of Florida. Here's 1-0 pitch. Here it is. And Scott swings and lines one to third. That's a base hit. Softly hit over Wilkin. Tarlo stops at second. On a single by Victor Scott. And they've got two on with nobody out for Ramon Urias. And Sproat was in that trade in January that the Brewers and Mets made, where the Brewers got Jet Williams and Brandon Sproat in exchange for Freddie Peralta and Tobias Myers. And Peralta now with the Rays after a trade deadline deal sent him to Tampa Bay. Here's the pitch now, and Urias swings and misses. And Sproat got to the big leagues with the Mets last September. He'd had a full season at AAA Syracuse to that point. 8-6 with a 4.24 ERA and 121 innings at AAA last year. Sounds have never played Syracuse, so we had never seen Sproat, but he was at this level last year. The 0-1 hit toward the middle, a base hit into center. Urias gets it through. Tarlo comes around third to score. Three consecutive singles here in the inning for the Redbirds. And they take a 2-0 lead. That was not hit hard. Two of the three hits have been soft contact, but they get a run, and here's Nolan Gorman. And then Sproat got called up in September and made four starts for the Mets last year in his first taste of the big leagues. A 4.79 ERA. Two on, nobody out, the pitch. And Gorman takes a strike. Gorman hit a first-pitch fastball for a homer in the first. So here he takes a first-pitch curveball that may have just barely caught the edge. It was close. Might have been off the plate. Sproat now ready, the 0-1. And it's down low for a ball. Sproat sports a mustache. He's got long curly hair beneath the navy blue Sounds cap. Black glove. Wears the pants down toward the shoe tops. 1-1 on Gorman. And the next offering is way outside on a sinker. And we're already seeing just the raw stuff is filthy for Sproat. But you can see why there were times with the Brewers where the walks would get to him a little bit, or even if there weren't a lot of walks. Here's the 2-1, and that is up high. Enough deep counts where he might have a successful outing as far as not allowing very many runs, but not a very long outing. In the big leagues this year, he's got about a 25% strikeout rate, but also about a 12% walk rate. 3-1 now to Gorman, and it's on the way. And that swung on, hit to left, playable for Tyler Black. In and over with the sunglasses on, and Black makes the catch. Runners have to stay put, and Gorman flies out. That would have been ball four. Gorman did Sproat a favor there. And with one away, here is Leo Bernal. But the potential is sky high for Brandon Sproat. Here's a good example. He had four quality starts with the Brewers thus far in 19 starts. One of them was June 23rd at Cincinnati. Great American Ballpark, very hitter-friendly. And Sproat was just absolutely dominant. The pitch to Bernal is inside. On June 23rd in Cincinnati, Sproat had six scoreless innings, one hit allowed, no walks, and 10 strikeouts. He hit 100 miles an hour. He filled up the strike zone with his four-seam fastball at a 91% strike rate. The 1-0 to Bernal is outside. And he got whiffs on all of his six pitches. So that's an example of what he can be. And Pat Murphy has been effusive in his praise of Sproat this year for what Sproat can be for the Brewers and what at times he has been. The 2-0, and it's taken for a strike. So he's down at AAA to stay ready. no doubt work on some things, try to get a little bit more consistency. And the Brewers still going with a six-man rotation. 2-1 pitch, and instead a bluff to second. Last night, Robert Gasser was praised after the game by Brewers manager Pat Murphy because Gasser had a very wobbly start. And after one of his long early innings, he was reminded by Murphy, hey, we need you to get through five innings tonight. We've got a six-man rotation. We're going a man short in the bullpen. Runners go. The 2-1 swung on and missed, and it's a double steal. No throw by Miller. Those bases were stolen more on Sproat. And now you've got Scott at third, Urias at second. It'll change the dynamic for the Sounds infield as they come in at all four spots. 2-0 Memphis here in the third. And second and third, one away. Leo Bernal lined out to left his first time. Sproat would love a punch out here. 2-2 the count. And the kick and the pitch. And Bernal swings and misses strike three. There's the K. And it comes on a curveball. Sproat with his second punch out. Now the infielders can back up. That was big. And Bernal's been a tough out. Here's Thomas Sagesi. So J.C. grounded out to third his first time. First pitch, swing and a miss. He went fishing on a breaking ball down and away. The sweeper and the curveball are pitches that at the big league level this year, Sproat has thrown each 10% of the time. Again, it's very fastball heavy. Sinker, four-seamer, cutter. Now a swing and a miss by Sajacy. Another breaking ball, and it's 0-2. Sproat doubled up on the sweeper. It flashes through the zone and then just disappears, and now he's got a lot of options. He's going from the windup as he works on Thomas Sajacy. Now the pitch, and he got him looking. Strike three called. Sajacy wants to challenge it. A fastball on the outer half at 97. This is going to be strike three. Sajacy's barely looking at the video board. His dugout making him aware he's going to lose the challenge. And Brandon Sproat gets back-to-back Ks to end the third. He makes some big pitches in some big spots. The Redbirds get a run, but they also leave two on three base hits. And we go to the fourth inning. It's Memphis 2, Sounds nothing.
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0: Akil Baddoo leads off for the Sounds in the top of the fourth inning. It'll be Luke Adams and Tyler Black to follow against left-hander Eshawn Henderson. The Sounds trail 2-0, and the first pitch is in for strike one on Baddoo. Baddoo popped out his first time. Sounds had two on in the opening inning. They got a walk in the second, and then Henderson had a 1-2-3 third. Now the 0-1, and Baddoo lines one to third, caught by Urias. Kind of an inside-out swing by Baddoo. Didn't barrel it, but with the third baseman in a little bit, it got to Urias in a hurry. And there's the first out here in the fourth inning. Luke Adams now comes up. Adams is the Sounds cleanup hitter today, presented by TDOT. Litter is a big problem in Tennessee, but you can do something about it. Learn how you can join the Nobody Trashes Tennessee movement at NobodyTrashesTennessee.com. Adams takes a strike on a changeup right down the middle. Luke walked his first time up. Homered last night, his 13th of the year in 61 games. And Henderson coming back now. And Adams hits a high fly ball out to deep right center. Scott chasing it back near the warning track, and he makes the catch on the run. Backhanded grab in deep right center for Victor Scott. Two away, and it brings up Tyler Black. 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Black grounded out to short his first time up. 2-0 Memphis here in the fourth. Series finale, and the Sounds trying to win the series. And as Black is being charged with an automatic strike here, he didn't get in the box right away, and he's talking about it with plate umpire Nathan Hall. Black's pointing out toward right center field. He's confused by why an automatic strike is being levied here, but it's not going to change the mind of the plate umpire. It's automatically 0-1 on Black. Here's the pitch, and he takes a breaking ball down and in, and it's 1-1. Black with a 7-game hitting streak. Here's the pitch, and he swings, and it's a high fly ball out to right center field. Playable for Ledbetter or Scott. It'll be Scott, the center fielder, whose hat comes off in the breeze. He makes the catch, and the Sounds go quietly here in the fourth inning. Three up, three down. That's 8 in a row, retired by Eshawn Henderson. And at the end of 3.5, it's still the Redbirds 2 and the Sounds nothing.
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0: Brandon Sproat faces Colton Ledbetter here in the last of the fourth inning in Memphis. Sounds trail the Redbirds 2-0. Ledbetter flied out on the first pitch he saw back in the second. Sproat delivers, and it's swung on and fouled away. Ledbetter on the attack again. We have seen that as a common theme for a lot of Redbirds today. Swinging at the very first pitch they're getting from Sproat. Brandon's only thrown 45 pitches through three, the 0-1, and that is taken for a strike. He was only at 23 through two, so he's getting a lot of quick outs, even though other sequences have been a little bit lengthy. It's been kind of feast or famine on that as far as quick outs versus longer outs. He's ahead 0-2, now the pitch, and Ledbetter takes down and away for a ball. Sounds debut for Brandon Sproat after being optioned earlier this week by the Brewers. And the Brewers continue to use a six-man rotation. Here's the 1-2, and it's taken inside. They're trying to be as careful as they can with all their young pitchers. I mean, that's a very young rotation, basically rookies across the board for the Brewers, including Sproat. So they're mindful of workloads and innings relative to last year's innings total. 2-2. He is up high for a ball. Jacob Mizorowski going today. He's a good example. He's going to blow by his innings total of a year ago. Brewers up 1-0 on the Twins in the fourth inning. Mizorowski with seven strikeouts through three and a third. Payoff pitch, and Ledbetter fouls it away. So by using a six-man rotation, they get a little bit of additional rest for guys. It's a great problem to have for the Brewers to have that many good starting pitching options and guys like Sproat now at AAA, who's gotten a ton of big league hitters out this year. Payoff pitch coming. Ledbetter lines one to second, base hit over Brown. And the leadoff man is on here in the fourth inning. Chase Davis now comes up. 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Here's Chase Davis now. Walked his first time. And the pitch by Sproat is down low. It's also that six-man rotation and the extra rest for starters and trying to be careful with their workloads in individual games. It's also leading to a lot of pitching movement for the Sounds with guys like Garrett Stallings and now Lyon Richardson and last week Thomas Pannone jumping in for a spot start. Here's the 1-0 pitch, and Davis hits it foul. It's why the Brewers are calling up a lot of Sounds to be in their bullpen at times who can go multiple innings and give them length, because there have been some times where a Brewers starter has a good outing but still comes out maybe a little bit earlier just to manage the workload. The 1-1 to Davis from Sproat. Here comes, and nope, timeout called by the batter first. We're seeing Sproat come set and vary the hold times. He's trying to disrupt their running game. Ledbetter is 18 for 21 in steals, and he's the guy at first. So Davis used his timeout. Now Sproat again with three on the timer, delivers. There goes the runner, the pitch out, strike on the outside corner, throw to second, gets into center. Pass both Garcia and Brown, and that will take Ledbetter to third. The throw by Darian Miller was to the first base side of second, and it evaded both Garcia and Brown. So Ledbetter, wheels in motion, 19th steal, then the error by Miller, and he's at third now with nobody out. And it's one ball and two strikes on Chase Davis. Sproat got himself out of the third with back-to-back strikeouts. He'd love a punch out here from the windup, the 1-2. And it's fouled away. Davis just got a piece of it. You know, this week has been a good example of what I think the final month and a half are going to be like as far as movement for the Sounds. Even though the trade deadline is in the rearview mirror, here's the 1-2 on the way. Davis swings and misses strike three. That's in the dirt, and he's gone. Sproat gets his fourth strikeout. One away, the infield will stay in, and Brody Moore is now the hitter. Sproat with a nasty curveball there to get swing and miss from Chase Davis. Just because the trade deadline is in the rearview mirror doesn't mean that the movement back and forth AAA to the big leagues is done. This week has been busy for the Sounds. Here's the pitch, and Moore swings and misses. And trades can still happen if they involve guys who are not on 40-man rosters. You can also make trades, but a player has to go through waivers, the 0-1. And it swung on, bounced up the middle, a base hit into center. Weakly hit by Brody Moore, but he got it through to bring in Colton Ledbetter. And for now, at least, that's an unearned run. And it's 3-0 Memphis. Now Grayson Tarlow comes up. Brandon Sproat has not given up a lot of hard contact today. Tarlow's singled. He did hit it hard, leading off the third. The pitch, and he takes low and in. You also get later in the year at AAA. We've seen this the last few years with the Sounds when the Brewers are well on their way to making the postseason. And again, right now they've got the best record in the big leagues and a 5.5 game lead in their division. Here's the 1-0. More runs. The pitch inside. Throw to second. That one is corralled by Brown. The runner is safe. Darian Miller again made a throw to the first base side of second. And Brody Moore swipes second base. Eric Brown had to work harder just to keep that ball from getting away than he could to really try to tag out the runner. So, man, it's second now. That gets the Redbirds out of the conventional double play. It's 2-0 on Grayson Tarlow. Sproat offers, and that one is up and in, ball three. But the later we get into the AAA season, the more the Brewers not only continue to look for depth, but very specific parts of depth. On the outside chance, they can go find a guy who could help them on a playoff roster. 3-0 now to Tarlow. Here it is. And it's outside for a ball. And a four-pitch walk by Sproat. That's not the worst thing in the world in the sense that it does allow a double play, but I do not think Sproat was trying to do what he did there. But a ground ball could help him get out of the inning now. He's got to deal with Victor Scott the second, though. In the last few years, we've seen the Brewers go out and acquire various free agents who've got big league experience, who they think could potentially be options on a playoff roster, whether it's a speed guy or a power guy or a pitcher. Here's a ball down low on Victor Scott the second. Josh Donaldson a few years ago was a late season add to the Sounds and eventually the Brewers. Renato Nunez, several years ago, was a late add. He did not end up getting to the Brewers. The 1-0 is fouled away. Remember, the Brewers, whenever they're in the postseason, and every big league team is this way, you know, they set their playoff roster, but they keep a number of guys ready at like an alternate site, typically out in Arizona for the Brewers at the spring training complex, in case there's a mid-playoff series move that's needed. They want other guys to be ready. Here's the 1-1, and Victor Scott the second takes in the dirt. That bounces away, and the runners will get 90 feet. Sproat spiked a curveball. Miller kept it close, but not close enough, and Moore goes to third. Tarlow to second. 2-1 on Victor Scott the second. Brewers, I think they call it their stay-ready camp at playoff time. So thinking about a guy like Ji-Won Bae on a minor league free agent deal. Now, events in the last 24 hours led to Bae actually getting activated today by the Brewers. The Joey Ortiz neck soreness and Cooper Pratt on the injured list with the hamstring. 2-1 pitch, and here it is. Scott takes a ball inside. Sounds again pull the infield in here. They're down 3-0 in the fourth inning. Scott, one out of two with a single and a line out to center. Sproat's 3-1 pitch. Swung on, grounded sharply, knocked down at short by Garcia. Comes home to the plate, not in time. Brody Moore slides in. Garcia backhanded that hot shot. Didn't glove it cleanly, but picked it up and from his knees tried to throw out Brody Moore at the plate. Victor Scott the second is safe at first. Tarlow at second did not have to run. He stayed put. And the Redbirds add a run to make it 4-0. It'll be a fielder's choice for Scott, and he'll get an RBI driving in Brody Moore. And now Ramon Urias comes up, and Darian Miller out to the mound just to try to give Brandon Sproat a breather. 90 degrees and then some today with humidity. And so Sproat gets a chance to catch his breath here. He's thrown 23 pitches in the inning. He's been touched for a couple of runs. His pitch count for the day is near 70. Plate umpire Nathan Hall has a wristband on his right arm, and he's using that to dab his forehead with all the sweat on this hot day as he heads out to the mound and now back behind the plate. And here's Ramon Urias. 4-0 Memphis in the fourth. And a pitch by Sproat. Urias takes inside for ball one. Sounds lead the series 3-2. They trail the season series against Memphis. They're 5-6 with those six games in Nashville to end the year coming up. Now the 1-0, Sproat back to Urias, and it's down and away for a ball. And the Sounds have not lost the season series to the Redbirds the previous five seasons. This post-COVID era, 2021 to the present, the Sounds have played very well against Memphis. 62-46 against them. Now the 2-0 from Sproat. Here it is, and Urias swings and misses. Got tied up inside with a fastball. The Sounds have some activity starting in their bullpen. It is Will Childers getting ready. And remember, the Sounds are a man short in the bullpen. Drew Rahm got designated for assignment today by the Brewers to make room up there on the 40-man roster for Jiwon Bae. Here's a swing and a dribbler foul by Urias. And Rahm, had he been available down here, would have been on 2 days rest. And he and Harrison Garabito, the only guys in the Sounds bullpen, on multiple days of rest. So the Sounds have options in the pen, but I don't think a ton of them, especially without Rahm. Here's the 2-2 by Sproat. On the way, and Ramon Urias takes strike three called. Got him looking with a sweeper. Sproat picks up his fifth strikeout of the day. Now the infielders can play wherever they need to, regardless of base runners. And with two down, here's Nolan Gorman. Sproat has thrown so many good breaking balls today that were not strikes, that got some swing and miss. I feel like Urias was betting there. Oh, I recognize a breaking ball. I'm going to take it. And Sproat got it in there. Now the offering to Gorman, and he takes outside on a changeup. Sproat throws that changeup hard, 92 miles an hour. It's like Mizorowski changeup territory. There's not a lot of separation between the heater and the changeup as far as velocity goes. 1-0 pitch to Gorman, and that's outside, a sinker at 96, and it's 2-0. Again, a feast or famine kind of day. They've been swinging a lot at the first pitch, and Sproat has gotten some quick outs as a result, but now he's behind in the count again. It's 2-0. Here's the pitch, and it's swung on and fouled away. It's almost like the Redbirds are ready to help Sproat if the first pitch is in there, but when it's not, they are not chasing it. Gorman homered in the opening inning. Sproat ready. Two on, two out. And the 2-1 pitch to Gorman is taken for a high strike. One of Sproat's outings this year for the Brewers was against the Cardinals. It was in St. Louis in early May. And Nolan Gorman and Victor Scott II were in the Cardinals lineup that day. So there is some history there for a couple of current Redbirds against Sproat. 2-2. Swung on, chopped right back up the middle. Sproat knocks it down with his glove, but has no play. Sproat had to kind of shield his face, essentially. That was as much self-defense as anything. He is frustrated. He did not get the out. He slams the ball down and now tosses it away for a new one. It's an infield single for Gorman. It was 1-0-3 on a hop right back to the mound. Sproat knocked it down, but to the third base side of the mound. And by the time he composed himself, found the ball and went to pick it up. He had nowhere to go with it. Tyler Thornburg is going to make a visit to the mound. The bases are loaded, and the Sounds are trying to stay in this game. This becomes a really big moment here. Sproat is near the end of his day with the bullpen warming. He's thrown 33 pitches in the inning in very warm conditions. And now he's got to face a tough young hitter in Leo Bernal with the bases loaded and a 4-0 game. If the

0: first pitch. It was a curveball over the middle of the plate. He drives in Tarlo and Scott. Gorman went to third on the long single by Bernal. Ball sailing on Akil Baddoo. And here's Thomas Sejasi, the ninth batter of the inning. Bernal runs. Sejasi takes inside for ball one. Boy, 30-plus pitches is a labor for any pitcher. But, man, in this kind of heat, it's nearly a 40-pitch inning now for Sproat. Here's the 1-0. And Sejasi swings and misses. Sproat was at 45 pitches when this inning began. He has thrown 36 in this inning. And he's facing his ninth batter of the frame. Here's the 1-1. And it's down and away. This has to be his final batter. I'd be floored if he continues after Sejasi, whether the inning ends or not. A four-run inning and a 6-0 Memphis lead. Here's a 2-1 by Sproat. And Sejasi pops it up foul, right side and out of play. And it's 2-2. We've seen two different mound visits in the inning, one by Miller and one by the pitching coach Thornburg. Sejasi's grounded to third and struck out looking. And that strikeout ended the third with a couple of guys on. That was a big moment for Sproat. He needs this out right here and right now. 2-2 on Thomas Sejasi. And the pitch on the way. And it swung on, popped up. Right center field. This will end the inning. Matos there in the sunshine makes the grab. And that retires the side. But not before the Redbirds send nine to the plate. They score four runs in the inning on four base hits, and they leave two. And at the end of four, it's Memphis 6 and the Sounds nothing.
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0: Well, the Sounds have some work to do now as we open up the fifth inning in Memphis. It is 6-0 Redbirds. We'll be looking for you on Tuesday at First Horizon Park. Sounds have Indianapolis coming to town. Triple-A for the Pirates, and they are in the second half race. They're a half game back of Worcester and Durham and tied with Scranton, Wilkes-Barre, and St. Paul going into action today. 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Luis Matos takes a ball inside. Eshawn Henderson in his AAA debut walked three guys early. He's retired eight in a row. Matos was one of those walks. He takes a strike. Darian Miller.

0: and Eric Brown Jr. will follow. Now the next one, and Matos lays off, and it's upstairs. Two balls and a strike on Matos. He's Sean Henderson, back to the windup, the kick and the pitch. And Matos hits a soft line drive to second, caught by Sajacy to his left. Sajacy's played a lot of shortstop down here when he's been with the Cardinals this year. He's gotten a lot of time at second base. Cardinals pretty well set right now on their middle infield at the big league level. Those are two of their bright spots up there with Mason Wynn, the Gold Glove Award-winning shortstop, and J.J. Weatherholt playing a lot of second base and the presumptive National League Rookie of the Year. Here's Darian Miller, and Miller takes a breaking ball up and away. Sounds will start the homestand on Tuesday night with a Tito's Tail Wagon Tuesday. A portion of all the dog area tickets will benefit Proverbs 1210 Animal Rescue, the 1-0, and Miller takes it outside. And it's a $2 Tuesday with $2 hot dogs, nachos, and popcorn. First pitch at 6:35 on Tuesday night. Tyson Harden, the scheduled Sounds starter. Miller takes a strike, and it's 2-1. Then on Wednesday, a booster building block set giveaway presented by First Horizon for the first 1,000 fans. Also a winning Wednesday presented by Pepsi and a Kroger Wednesday. 2-1 now. Miller takes it outside. All fans can round the bases after the game Wednesday if the Sounds win. And the Kroger Wednesday offers you a four-pack of hot dogs, sodas, and tickets for just $44. Here's the 3-1. And it's off the plate, ball four. Darian Miller draws a walk. Fourth free pass issued by Eshawn Henderson, although it's being challenged by Tarlow, and it was a ball down low, and the Redbirds lose that challenge. Man, that missed by less than 0.1 inches. You can barely get a piece of paper between the ball and the bottom of the zone on that challenge. Here's Eric Brown Jr. Throwback Thursday on Thursday night presented by Budweiser, and a hometown hero appreciation night presented by T-Mobile. Here's the pitch from Henderson, and Brown takes a curve low and in. Got fireworks on Friday night and a Grateful Dead night. There'll be a pregame performance on Friday night by the Tennessee Dead Tribute Band right when gates open around 5:30. Here's the 1-0 now, and Brown takes up and outside. Next Saturday, a Brewmaster shirt giveaway presented by Nobody Trashes Tennessee. That's for the first 1,000 fans. And it'll be a Hit City Saturday. The Sounds will play as the Brewskies next Saturday night. And then the homestand wraps up next Sunday at 6:05. All night games in the series. Here's the 2-0. Brown looks at a strike. So get your tickets at NashvilleSounds.com. Don't forget, the Sounds are also offering their 2027 Early Bird season ticket membership opportunities. They've got all kinds of early bird incentives, and those wrap up on Friday, September 18th. Memberships start as low as $368 per seat. Strike called on Brown. And that could save you up to 30% off day of game ticket prices. So if you're not already a season ticket member, look at the options at NashvilleSounds.com. Contact the Sounds with any questions, because there are some great opportunities, especially with those early bird incentives that are out there now. Brown lined out earlier. He takes high and away, and it's 3-2. Sounds are trying to make something happen here in the fifth inning, down 6-0 with one out and one on. And a full count on Eric Brown Jr. EBJ's had a good week. 3-for-10 with 3 walks. He's made some good plays on defense. He hits a payoff pitch in the air to left. Down the line, Chase Davis, sunglasses on, in fair ground, makes the catch. And Miller has to go back to first. Two down, and it brings up Eduardo Garcia. Garcia fly to center his first time, and it looks like this is the end of the line for Eshaun Henderson. Triple-A debut, only his fifth outing of the year coming back from injury, and he's at 62 pitches, and he is going to leave. Ben Johnson goes out to get him, and the Redbirds make a change with two outs here in the fifth. Sounds trail 6-0, and we're back to Memphis after this on 94.9 The Fan and the Sounds Radio Network.
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4: Hi, I'm Nicole Kidman. 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
0: Eduardo Garcia is the batter for the Sounds, and right-hander Ryan Fernandez, the new pitcher for the Redbirds. Sounds are down 6-0. They've got Darian Miller at first with two down here in the fifth. And Fernandez in for Eshaun Henderson. Righty against righty, and Fernandez delivers, and it's taken for ball one by Garcia. Ryan Fernandez worked an inning on Thursday. Sounds won that game 2-1. Fernandez worked a scoreless top of the ninth for Memphis, gave up a hit and walked a man. There's a strike called, and he evens the count 1-1. Garcia 0-1 and 2-7 in the series. Got back in the lineup last night when he came on for the injured Jet Williams. Here's the pitch, and he yanks one foul down the left field line. Brutal for Jet Williams. Just heartbreaking. He missed almost exactly a month. Came back last night off the injured list and re-injured the wrist in the middle of his first at-bat of the night, and he ultimately will go back on the Sounds injured list. We mentioned it earlier, but Jet, via an update from the Brewers, will go to Arizona to see a specialist to get a really good idea of what's going on exactly with that wrist. Here's a swing of foul, but it was the same thing that happened to him in Charlotte July 7th. It was on a swing and a foul ball. That was the first game of the last series before the All-Star break, and then Williams came back last night. Here's the pitch. Garcia takes down and away. And Williams re-aggravated that injury. And again, it comes at a time where the Brewers might have called him up had he been fully healthy and available. But instead, it was Ji-Won Bae that got the chance today, with Cooper Pratt going on the injured list up there with a hamstring strain. Garcia lines one to left, and that's down for a hit. That'll send Miller to second. And the Sounds have two on with two down. And back to the top for Sal Frelick. Got Joey Ortiz day-to-day with neck soreness. He came out of their game last night. Brewers hoping he can avoid the injured list, but Pratt goes to the IL. And so today for the Brewers, they've got David Hamilton playing short and Andrew Vaughn getting a rare game at third base. Pitch to Frelick is down low for a ball. Brewers lead the Twins 3-1. Jake Bowers has added a home run. Jackson Churio hit one earlier. Now the 1-0 from Fernandez, and Frelick takes a strike. Sal has walked and flied out, started his rehab assignment last night. Got a few at-bats, expected to do the same today on the Brewers injured list with a right shoulder strain. Here's the 1-1 from Fernandez, and Frelick drives one foul down the right field line. Frelick not ready to throw and play defensively in a game yet with the shoulder, but he can get at-bats and work on the offensive part of his game to get as ready as possible to rejoin the Brewers while he does his throwing program before games. He taps one foul. It stays 1-2. The likable, easy-to-root-for Sal Frelick. Played 40 games for the Sounds in 2023. First became a Sound late in that 2022 season when he and Garrett Mitchell and Joey Weimer all joined the Sounds from AA on the same day, the 1-2. And that's in the dirt for a ball. Frelick in 23 dealt with a thumb injury, missed a couple of months early in the year, but then came back and not long after showing he was healthy, got up to the Brewers that July and has been a full-time Brewer ever since. 2024 Gold Glove Award winner. 2-2 pitch from Fernandez, and Frelick swings and misses strike three. Chased one downstairs, and the inning comes to a close. So the Sounds get some traffic, but they do not get a run. One hit and two left, and we go to the bottom of the fifth. Still Redbirds 6, Sounds nothing.
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0: Will Childers takes over for Brandon Sproat. Bottom of the fifth inning. Sproat with that very long fourth inning, and we knew his day was about to end. He got that out in the fourth. Childers gets the fifth, and Colton Ledbetter takes a strike. It is 6-0 Memphis here in the fifth inning. Sproat ultimately gave up 6 runs on 8 hits. He walked 2 and struck out 5. Childers deals, and it's off the inside for a ball. And 84 pitches for Sproat. So that was a 39-pitch fourth inning. 49 strikes out of the 84 for Sproat. 1-1 pitch, and it's down low for a ball. And I feel like today we, down here at AAA, saw a lot of what the Brewers saw and got at the big league level this year from Sproat. Some dominant stuff at times and some quick outs, but then also some long battles and some moments where he was behind in the count. 2-1. Check swing. Did he go? He did. 2-2 on Colton Ledbetter. And ultimately, Sproat gave up a couple of hits in some big spots and leaves in line for the loss. His first game down at AAA this year. So Childers, who was warming up last night and never entered, works today here in the series finale. The pitch, and it's down low. Childers was warming in the bottom of the ninth last night when Carlos Rodriguez ultimately got the final out. It was a one-run sounds advantage. They had two on with two out, and Rodriguez got Noah Mendlinger to ground out on a nice play at short up the middle by Eduardo Garcia. 3-2. Swung on, hit foul off the end of the bat, out of play. So Childers is on one day of rest. He was on the brink of going back-to-back days last night. He threw nine pitches on Friday in an inning and a third. Here's the pitch, rolled on the ground out to second. Brown's got it, and he throws to first in time, and Ledbetter is gone. Chase Davis now comes up for Memphis. Childers recently back up from AA Biloxi and now working in his 28th game for the Sounds this year. He's got four saves. He did well down at AA. He went down there around the All-Star break. Here's the pitch, and it swung on, lined up the middle, of base hit. Chase Davis on the first pitch. Got one he liked on a hanging slider. One out, one on. And it brings up Brody Moore. But Childers only gave up one earned run in six innings down at AA Biloxi and his return to the Shuckers. And then rejoined the Sounds at the start of this month. So this is his fourth outing now since coming back. And third time working in this series. Here he comes, and it's in for strike one on Brody Moore. Moore is one out of two. He drove in a run in that fourth inning against Brandon Sproat. He also grounded out. Right-handed batting shortstop. Here's the pitch, and Moore takes outside for a ball. We saw a lot of Brody Moore last year. He played 60 games for the Redbirds, former Auburn Tiger, Birmingham, Alabama native. Here's the 1-1 now, and he takes off the inside a slider. Miller thought about challenging it. Darian kind of held the ball there for a moment. That one did just miss. Two and one, Childers comes home. The runner goes, the pitch up high, throw to second, and it gets off the glove of Brown into right center field. Chase Davis goes to third. Another wide throw to second by Darian Miller. He's made three throws to second today on base stealers. They've all been to the first base side of second. And Eric Brown Jr. got glove on it. He was trying to reach back to his left. The runner was nearby, and he just could not slow down that throw. So Davis, with a steal of second, goes to third on the error by Miller. It's 3-1 on Brody Moore, and the Sounds have to bring the infield in. And the pitch is ball four and being challenged by Miller. A slider from Childers on 3-1. It missed down and away, and the Sounds are going to lose this challenge. The Redbirds are already out of challenges, and the Sounds have lost one now. They've got one remaining. It's ball four to Moore. This has been kind of a clunky game for the Sounds on defense. Two errors by Miller. And here's Grayson Tarlow. He drew a four-pitch walk his last time. He's one for one today with a walk and two runs scored. He looks at a fastball that misses for ball one. It's 6-0 Memphis, and now they've got first and third with one away. Childers ready on the first base side of the rubber. And the pitch. That is a strike on the outside corner. Harden Law out of town scoreboard. Harden Law, the local firm that locals trust. The Twins have tied the game with a couple of homers against Jacob Mizorowski. It's 3-3 in the sixth inning. Here's the 1-1, and it's swung on and fouled away. One of the homers from Cody Clemens, son of Roger Clemens. Twentieth home run for Clemens, and the Brewers are back in a tie ball game now. Trying to take two out of three from the Twins. 5.5 game lead atop the division for the Brewers. Cubs are up 4-2 in the sixth inning in Kansas City. The 1-2, and that's up and in for a ball. And meanwhile, the Twins are in the thick of the AL Central. White Sox have a three-game lead over Minnesota and Cleveland, and the Guardians are playing the White Sox and up 2-1 in the second inning in Chicago. Swing a foul back by Tarlow. 2-2 the count. The Redbirds' parent club, Cardinals, up 3-1 in St. Louis in the fifth against the Rockies. Michael McGreevy going for the Cardinals today. He's been a good pitcher for them this year, former Redbird. Seen a lot of McGreevy down here with Memphis. 2-2. Chopped on the ground to third. Backhanded by Wilkin. Goes to second one. Turned by Brown. That's a double play. And it gets Will Childers out of the fifth inning. The Redbirds do not score. The Sounds turn an inning ending 5-4-3 double play. One hit, one left. Sounds Baseball is driven by your Middle Tennessee Toyota dealers. 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We go to the sixth inning. It's the Redbirds 6 and the Sounds nothing.
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0: Top of the sixth inning here at AutoZone Park in Memphis, and the Sounds trailing the Redbirds 6-0. Sounds got their first hit of the game in that fifth against Ryan Fernandez, who came on for Eshawn Henderson. They took out Henderson just shy of qualifying for the win. Henderson went 4 2/3 innings. No runs, no hits. He walked 4 and did not record a strikeout. 62 pitches and 32 strikes. And the Redbirds making a mid-game change here. Ramon Urias, I think, once again has come out, playing a partial game yet again on Major League Rehab assignment. So the Redbirds have made a change at third as Ryan Fernandez faces Brock Wilkin. And the first pitch to Wilkin, a check swing. Did he go? He did not, on a slider low. And it's 1 ball and no strikes. Now the 1-0 coming, and that is a strike on Wilkin. I'm trying to figure out who they've got over at third base now. And it is Ramon Mendoza. That was going to be my first guess. Mendoza plays multiple spots as Wilkin takes down and away. They're giving a day off to Joshua Baez, their terrific young outfielder who remains among the minor league leaders in homers. So that's a guy the Sounds thankfully don't have to deal with today. 1-2, and Wilkin fouls it away. But they bring in Mendoza off the bench for Urias. Sal Frelick just got his third plate appearance in that fifth inning. We'll see if Sal bats again when his time comes around, but he had three at-bats last night. Next pitch, and Wilkin chops one to third. Mendoza just in the game. The ball finds you, and he throws to third high, but Bernal lands on the bag in time to get Wilkin. That throw sailed on Mendoza, but Bernal jumped up to corral it and one away. Here comes Akil Baddoo. Yeah, the Sounds are just fine not having to deal with Joshua Baez today. Baez with 33 home runs, tied for second most in the minor leagues this year. Baddoo takes a strike, and he's right in between Baez's a couple of potential future Sounds and Brewers farmhands. Andrew Fisher down at Double A Biloxi has 34 home runs. Akil Baddoo, I thought, was challenging the pitch. He put his hand on the top of his helmet. It wasn't the most demonstrative challenge request we've ever seen, and Nathan Hall is not honoring the challenge request. Rick Sweet is coming out. This pitch was upstairs. Hall is explaining to Rick Sweet what he saw. Baddoo put his hand on his head, but he didn't tap his helmet a couple of times the way most guys do. The umpires now are going to talk about this. The first base umpire, Pete Tarkington, is coming down. Baddoo is saying, I was trying to challenge it. And Nathan Hall, I think, is saying, I couldn't gather that based on what you did. And so Rick Sweet out there to listen in, too, but they're not going to change their minds here. Hall is still talking with Baddoo. The pitch did miss. It was called a strike. And Baddoo, I think, wanted to challenge it, but the way he motioned, it was not obvious to the plate umpire that that's what Baddoo wanted. Here's the pitch, and Akil lines one out to left, and it stays up for Davis to make a headlong diving catch. And Akil Baddoo, for the second time today, lines out the other way. 107 off the bat, right after he had wanted to challenge. And there are two down for Luke Adams. Adams has walked and flied out. He takes ball one low from Ryan Fernandez. But yeah, Andrew Fisher at Double A Biloxi for the Brewers, former Tennessee Vol, leads the minors in home runs with 34, right in front of the Redbirds, Joshua Baez. Adams takes a strike. Baez tied with Easton Shelton, a minor leaguer in A-ball for the Dodgers, who's got 33. And then right behind them, here's the pitch, and Adams takes a strike, and Adams wants to challenge, and he was clear in his request, tapping the top of his helmet on a fastball down and in. This one is close, and this one was a strike. Just barely, and now both teams are out of challenges, and they went a combined 0 for 4 today. But right in the mix in minor league home run totals this year is Blake Burke, who's got 30, also down at Double A Biloxi, and also a former Tennessee Vol. Adams hits a fly ball to right, Ledbetter back and in front of the warning track to make the catch to end the inning. So Double A Biloxi has a couple of big-time power guys who could be Sounds at some point as this year goes along, both former Vols in Andrew Fisher and Blake Burke. They play the corner infield spots, though, just like Luke Adams and Brock Wilkin, and that's what complicates potential promotions at times. Not just who it is, but where do they play and who's playing those spots at the next level up. Sounds go 1-2-3. We go to the bottom of the sixth inning. It is the Redbirds 6 and the Sounds nothing.
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0: Last of the sixth inning in Memphis, and left-hander Thomas Pannone is going to get back into some game action here. A rare bullpen outing for Pannone with the Sounds. Victor Scott the second leads it off for the Redbirds and takes a strike. Pannone was just re-added to the roster today. Freddie Zamora went on the injured list with a knee injury. Pannone took the open spot after going through waivers recently with the Brewers, going unclaimed and accepting the assignment to come back. Here's the pitch, lifted to left by Scott. Playable for Tyler Black. And Tyler is there to make the two-handed catch, one away. And it's been a minute since Thomas Pannone has gotten some game action. And I mentioned earlier that he is scheduled to start for the Sounds on Friday in that Indianapolis series. Here's Ramon Mendoza, who took over defensively in the top of the inning for Ramon Urias. Tyson Harden scheduled for Tuesday night, Colton Gordon for Wednesday night, Coleman Crowe on Thursday, and Pannone on Friday night. Here's the pitch, and a breaking ball is low. And then it would be Brandon Sproat on Saturday night, and Harden again next Sunday night. Pannone started for the Brewers in San Francisco back on July the 29th. His contract was selected. Here's the 1-0. That's popped up to right. Akil Badu is there, camps under it in the sunshine, makes the catch. Two down. And so because of the length of time it's been since Pannone has had game action, the Sounds are getting him some work today so that by next Friday when he starts, he will not have had an even longer layoff than it could have been. He gave up two earned runs in three innings in that start for the Brewers back on the 29th. It was a week and a half ago, the finale of their series in San Francisco. Here's Nolan Gorman, lefty on lefty. Pannone delivers, and Gorman pops it up foul out of play left side. Because Pannone is a veteran and he's been through waivers a couple of times in his career, he had the ability to reject the outright assignment, become a free agent, and try to go somewhere else, but he has elected to come back to the Brewers. Here's the 0-1, and Gorman hits a fly ball out to shallow right center. Matos comes in, and he gets there to make the catch. All the outfielders get a ball in the sixth inning, and it's a 3-up, 3-down for Thomas Pannone. We'll do our baseball trivia when we come back. We go to inning number 7 here in Memphis. The Redbirds 6 and the Sounds nothing.
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0: Top of the seventh inning here in Memphis, and the Redbirds are making a pitching change. They are calling on Cade Winquest after they got an inning and a third from Ryan Fernandez. A hit and a strikeout for Fernandez. Winquest has worked a couple of times in the series. The players on the field are a little happy right now. There's some shade. It's a mostly sunny day, but enough cloud cover that the brightness comes in and out. And right now, all of Fair Ground is in the shade on a very warm day here in Memphis. And the Sounds trailing 6-0. It'll be Tyler Black, Luis Matos, and Darian Miller. Winquest likes to work from the windup, and the right-hander kicks and delivers to Black. And hold on, plate umpire stopping play for a moment, now resetting the pitch clock. And Winquest will try this again. And the pitch. Black takes a fastball strike. Winquest a 5.57 earned run average with the Redbirds this year in 27 outings. Next pitch, and Black takes ball one. The count even on Black, who's grounded out and flied out. All right, we got to get to our trivia here. 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Next pitch from Winquest. The 1-2 swung on and missed, strike three. Black is gone on a curveball. One away in the seventh. I'll give you a trivia question. 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Include your name and what city you're listening from in the email so we can identify you on the air if you're the winner. And the first one to get it right will win two tickets to a Sounds game. Here's the pitch. Matos takes inside. And you'll also be automatically entered for a chance at the end of the month to win a $300 value prize from JLS Mechanical, a free one-year membership to their gold-tier maintenance plan, the 1-0. Outside to Matos on a sinker at 96. And I've got a Cardinals question one more time here for you. We've gotten good responses this week on Cardinals trivia with the Sounds playing the Redbirds. Winquest delivers. And the 2-0, Matos hammers one. Deep left center. Scott going back near the warning track. Now on the track, makes the catch. Well, the Sounds have given Victor Scott the second some action a few times today, and the ballpark has contained it every time. Two gone for Darian Miller. The Cardinals have won the World Series 11 times in their franchise history, including beating the Brewers back in 1982. But they've won 11 World Series titles in the modern era. Here's the pitch to Miller. And it swung on, grounded sharply to short. Backhanded by Moore, sets the feet, throws to first and got him. Which team have the Cardinals faced the most in the World Series? They've seen three different clubs multiple times in a World Series. Which team have they seen the most for their World Series wins? Which team have they beaten the most to win the World Series? Send in your answer to radiobooth@nashvillesounds.com, and we'll check in a bit and see if we've got a winner. Time to stretch in Memphis. We go to the bottom of the seventh inning. Redbirds 6, Sounds nothing.
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0: Thomas Pannone will get a second inning. He had a 1-2-3 sixth inning on just six pitches against the Redbirds, coming in to get some game action for the first time in a week and a half. And he'll face Leo Bernal, Thomas Sajacy, and Colton Ledbetter here in the bottom of the seventh inning, with the Redbirds on top of the Sounds 6-0. Bernal had a two-run single in that four-run fourth inning that essentially chased Brandon Sproat from the game due to the high pitch count Sproat had overall and in that inning. And then it was Will Childers in the fifth and Pannone in the sixth. Bernal, switch hitter batting right, fouls one away. So JC and Ledbetter will follow, and there's some movement in the Redbirds bullpen. Both teams are off tomorrow. Standard league-wide Monday off day tomorrow across AAA and the International League. Pannone kicks and fires, and the 0-1 is lined out to right. Badu is there, barely has to move, and makes the catch. One away, and before Thomas Sajacy bats, let's pause 10 seconds for station ID on 94.9 The Fan and the Sounds Radio Network.
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0: Jeff M. with you in Memphis, and Christian Skelton at the controls, back at 94.9 The Fan. 6-0 Memphis in the seventh. So glad you're with us on this Sunday, regardless of the score. And now Sajacy hits a fly ball to center. This is caught by Matos, and another quick out for Thomas Pannone. Here's Colton Ledbetter. I mentioned the Sounds have Indianapolis coming to town. As of right now, that Indianapolis team, AAA for the Pirates, a half game out of the top spot in the league standing, so they're playing well. And they just added a couple days ago O'Neill Cruz on major league rehab assignment, coming back from some fractures in his hand. So we might see O'Neill Cruz at First Horizon Park on Tuesday. Here's the pitch by Pannone to Ledbetter, and it's in for a strike. That Indy team also has a former Sound. You may not remember him. He was with the Sounds a little bit in 2019 when they were Rangers affiliate. Pitcher C.D. Pelham. And Indy is managed by Eric Patterson, brother of former Sound Corey Patterson. Here's a pitch down and away on Ledbetter. And they've got a couple of former Sounds again this year on their coaching staff, Eric Munson and Joe Thatcher. Triple A for the Pirates coming to town on Tuesday. The only series this year for the Sounds and Indianapolis. Here's the 1-1 by Pannone. Back to Ledbetter. Lefty on lefty. And it's swung on line to center, a base hit. Second hit today for Ledbetter. It extends the inning for Chase Davis. Sounds on the brink of going back under 500 for their record in the second half. They're 19-19. They're back at 500 for the half for the first time since early in that Sugarland series a couple of weeks ago. July 22nd was the last time they were at 500 in the second half. And right now they're 19-19. And that's your fact of the game, brought to you by TaskRabbit. Pannone delivers. Strike one on Davis. Here's another fact. TaskRabbit has been Music City's go-to for moving and assembly for years. It's the fastest way to knock out your to-do list. Book a Tasker today. Davis, one for two with a walk, and Ledbetter dives back on a Pannone pickoff attempt. Pannone looking right at the runner. Now breaks and comes home. And the pitch is off the inside for a ball. Brewers and Twins still tied at three. They're in the seventh inning in Milwaukee on the Harden Law out-of-town scoreboard. Jacob Mizorowski turned in another quality start. Three runs over six innings. His ERA 1.76. The 1-1 is swung on and missed. Aaron Ashby has taken over for him. Brewers without Cooper Pratt, placed on the injured list today, and without Joey Ortiz, who's day-to-day. 1-2 pitch, and it swung on a miss. He got him. Pannone with a slow breaking ball fans Chase Davis, and the Redbirds are done here in the seventh. One hit, one left. Good work by Thomas Pannone. 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We go to the eighth inning, still 6-0 Memphis.
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0: Right-hander Brant Thompson takes over for Memphis here in the top of the eighth inning. He was their starter in the series opener and went five innings and gave up one unearned run in that 13-2 rout they had of the Sounds. And with a couple of additions as the week has gone along and Quinn Matthews back from the big leagues, it was six different starters this week for Memphis. Eshawn Henderson started today, but Thompson will pitch a Tuesday-Sunday combo, and he fires outside to Eric Brown Jr. to begin the eighth inning. Sounds trail 6-0. Redbirds got a run in the first, a run in the third, and four in the fourth. Sounds only have one hit, a single by Eduardo Garcia. Here's a chopper foul by Brown. And right now, the way things stand, some streaks could end today. Sounds have Tyler Black with a 7-game hitting streak. He's 0-3. Now, Darian Miller walked in the fifth. His on-base streak moved to 16. Brock Wilkins is currently at 16. He's 0-3. He will get another at-bat. And the pitch is up and away on Brown. But Who's Hot is always brought to you by Hoffman Brothers. Baseball season is in full swing, and Hoffman Brothers is proud to be in your home and at the ballpark as a proud partner of the Sounds. Here's the windup in the 2-1, and that is up high for a ball. 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Brown is lined out and flied out, and now he swings and misses, and the count is 3-2 on Eric Brown Jr. Brant Thompson, 2-1 with a 4.42 ERA. 10th outing, he's had 5 starts and now 5 relief outings up here at AAA for Memphis. And in the pitch, strike 3 call. Brown thought it missed. Brown wants to challenge, but the Sounds are out. They are out of challenges. That was a strike anyway, so he would have lost it. One away in the eighth. It's been a good day for Nathan Hall with balls and strikes. Nobody has won a challenge. And both teams have been out for a couple of innings now. And here's Eduardo Garcia, who's got the Sounds' only hit. Sal Frelick is on deck. He wants a 4th plate appearance today. The pitch, and Garcia takes a strike. Frelick had 3 plate appearances last night and on the brink of getting a 4th one today. Here's the 0-1 now, and that swung on, lifted softly out to right. Shallow, Ledbetter in, Sajacy out, that drops for a hit. And Garcia has both of the Sounds' hits today. And here comes Frelick with one out and one on. And the Sounds have bullpen activity with Grant Anderson getting ready. So the Sounds have accomplished a couple things today. They've gotten Thomas Pannone some game action to bridge the gap to Friday in his next start. Frelick takes a strike on a slider. And they'll get Anderson a second outing this week after he was optioned early in the week by the Brewers. Frelick 0-2 with a walk today. And the pitch taken up and outside for a ball. It's been almost a month since Frelick has played for the Brewers. July 17th against Miami, he left the game with a sore shoulder. Went on the injured list the next day with a right shoulder strain. Blake Perkins went back up at that time. The 1-1 lined up the middle, a base hit for Frelick. Garcia rounding second, heading for third. And Sal Frelick has his first base hit on this rehab assignment. And the Sounds have runners at first and third with one away. And here comes Brock Wilkin. There's a sinker down, and Frelick hit it hard enough to get it through. Brandon Lockridge has since become the latest Brewers outfielder. When Frelick went down, Lockridge was still rehabbing, and then Perkins traded to the Guardians in advance of the trade deadline. So Lockridge is up there in that Brewers outfield with Frelick down here on rehab assignment. The pitch. Wilkin, it's a high fly ball out to center. Scott going back near the warning track in the sunshine, makes the catch. Garcia tags from third and scores. And the Sounds get their first run of the day. Brock Wilkin drives in Eduardo Garcia with a sack fly to deep right center here in the eighth. And it's 6-1 Redbirds. Frelick stays at first. There are two down. Wilkin on a first pitch cutter hit that well, but the ballpark holds it. And now Akil Baddoo comes up. And the pitch. Baddoo takes a strike. Brant Thompson, the fourth pitcher.

Badu, 6-1 Redbirds here in the 8th inning. Thompson ready. He's got a powder blue colored glove to match the jersey, and he delivers outside, and it's 2-2. Thompson on that very third base edge of the pitching rubber. And he delivers down low. And now it's full on Badu, so running time for Frelick. Sal gets a chance to do a little running here. DH only in games so far on the rehab assignment. Payoff pitch, there he goes, and Badu takes down low for ball four. So two on with two out now, and it'll bring up Luke Adams. And if Adams can get a hold of one here, the Sounds are right back in this game. Thompson has opened the door for the Sounds. Adams homered last night. He's 0 for 2 with a walk today. Thompson began the year at AA Springfield. Here's the pitch, and Adams takes ball one. He came up to the Redbirds in early June, but then when the Sounds were here, he'd gone back down to AA. Now his pitching coach, Darwin Marrero, is going to come out for a visit. Redbirds are well aware that this thing is starting to turn a little bit here. You've got a dangerous hitter at the plate in Adams, and the Sounds down by five with a couple of guys on base. So Marrero out to talk to Thompson. But Thompson was back and forth to AA a little bit in June, and so he did not pitch against the Sounds in that June series. And just recently came back up to the Redbirds right around the All-Star break. 17th round pick by St. Louis in 2024 out of Missouri State. Now ready again, Adams waits, two on, two out, and timeout called by Adams. Right as Thompson was about to deliver the pitch. Adams, the hands up high, rocks the bat near the right ear. Frelick at second, Badu at first. And the 1-0 pitch, and Adams takes it off the plate. A slider missed, and it's two balls and no strikes. Breeze has turned a little bit. It's blowing out now more than it was earlier. That flag out in center is blowing out. The 2-0. Off the plate, ball three. And this door is opening a little bit more. Luke Adams, the guy who's going to make you throw strikes. He's got almost as many walks as strikeouts with the Sounds in 61 games. Hitter-friendly 3-0 count. And Brant Thompson delivers, and Adams takes a strike. He can still be selective in what he wants to look for here. Frelick at second, Badu at first. Sounds are down by five in the eighth inning. Thompson delivers, and Adams takes a strike. He flinched at it and thought about it. And a sinker from Thompson was almost down the middle of the plate. But Adams did not pull the trigger. He would like to have that one back, I have to think. Now it's a full count. And here's the payoff pitch. And Adams hits a high fly ball. Deep left field. Davis back on the track. Looking up. That's off the wall. A base hit. Frelick is in. Here comes Badu. Adams has a double. The throw to the plate not in time. It's a two-run double for Luke Adams. And the Sounds with three in the eighth are right back in this game. It is 6-3 as Adams knocks in a pair. And he almost hit that out. It was off that 20-foot wall out near the Redbirds bullpen right before the wall height goes down to about 8 or 10 feet. Adams just misses a homer. He technically did not even barrel that ball. But that's how strong Adams is, generating that kind of power without getting it on the barrel. He drives in a couple. Now Tyler Black comes up, and Black takes high for a ball.

0: Chance here for Black with a 7-game hitting streak to get the Sounds even a little bit closer. The tying run is on deck. The pitch, and a swing and a miss by Black. And it's 1-1 now. Redbirds have action in their bullpen now. It's been nearly a 30-pitch inning here for Brant Thompson. And the 1-1. Black chops it foul up along the right side, past Eric Bunnell. Off the tarp and down toward the corner. So that'll force Colton Ledbetter to go pick it up and flip it up to a fan. Sounds have won the last three games in the series today, trying to rally. And if they could do it, it would be a series win. Now the 1-2 by Thompson. Here it comes. And Tyler Black checks. Did he go? He did. Strike three on a ball in the dirt. The appeal was to Denver Dangerfield, the third base umpire in back of the mound. Black not happy about it, and the inning is over. The Sounds get three runs, though, on three base hits. They leave one. We go to the bottom of the eighth inning. Redbirds 6 and the Sounds 3.
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0: 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Brant Anderson is the new Sounds pitcher. Sounds rallied with three runs in the top of the eighth. Anderson will try to keep it right there. It's 6-3 Memphis. Brody Moore, Grayson Tarlow, and Victor Scott II are due here for the Redbirds. Anderson, I think, having a pitch-com issue. He got all set to hear the signs from Darian Miller and then realized he couldn't hear them. Anderson rejoined the Sounds on Friday, ultimately allowed a three-run homer to Joshua Baez, but the inning could have gone differently. There was a chance for the inning to not even go on that long, and Anderson got his first two batters, gave up some soft contact before the Baez homer. So the number's a little bit misleading for Anderson's return to the Sounds. He slings it in, and it's upstairs for ball one. And Anderson, you can tell by his reaction, thought that could have been a strike, and StatCast shows he is right. That was a rare miss today by Nathan Hall, and both teams are out of challenges. The 1-0, and that's in for a strike. Thomas Pannone gave the Sounds two scoreless innings. So Brandon Sproat gave up six runs in four innings. Will Childers a scoreless fifth. Pannone run free in the sixth and seventh innings. Next pitch fouled away. And now Anderson gets the eighth. Anderson optioned earlier in the week by the Brewers when they had to make room for new reliever Antonio Senzatella. And the next day, they reinstated Kyle Harrison from the injured list. So Anderson came down, the 1-2, and it swung on, hit to right down the line. Badu in and over. He's in fair ground, and he makes the catch. One out. Grayson Tarlow comes up now, and we've got a winner in our trivia contest asking you to name which team have the Cardinals beaten the most in the World Series. They're 11-time World Series champs, and they've beaten a few teams multiple times to win a World Series. We asked you which team have they beaten the most, and we got a good mix of answers on this one today. And we do have a winner as Anderson deals to Tarlow, and it's swung on and dribbled foul. And our winner is Dale, listening in Franklin. Dale in Franklin is the winner. Dale, hold on. We'll reply to your email. You win two tickets to a Sounds game. Anderson's 0-1 is taken outside. And you're automatically entered for a chance at the end of the month to win that $300 value prize from JLS Mechanical HVAC. Anderson redeals, and it's taken just off the plate. Boy, he's just missing on some of these. And on the first one, he didn't miss, but it was called a ball. And it's obvious that Grant is not thrilled right now with the strike zone. 2-1 on Grayson Tarlow, the pitch. And it swung on, hit to right, tailing foul and going out of play. Dale was correct in identifying the Yankees. The Cardinals have won three of their 11 World Series titles by beating the Yankees. Now it goes back a ways, first in 1926, then in 1942, and then in 1964. But that is the correct answer. The Yankees are the team the Cardinals have beaten the most in the World Series. 2-2 now coming from Anderson, and Tarlow takes outside. The Red Sox and Tigers were submitted by some of you, and those are close. The Cardinals have beaten each of those two teams twice. They beat Boston in 2007. Here's the pitch, and that's swung on and fouled away. And they also beat Boston back in 1946. The Tigers they beat in 1934, and then again in 2006. Last one for the Cardinals was 2011 when they came back and beat the Rangers. 3-2 pitch by Anderson, and Tarlow lines one towards center, a base hit. Stayed back on a breaking ball. It's a one-out single. And Grayson Tarlow, in just his second game with the Redbirds, has been on base three times today in that number nine spot. And now Victor Scott II will bat again. It looks like the Redbirds will continue with Brant Thompson in the ninth inning. He threw 28 pitches in that long eighth inning when the Sounds were rallying, but once the inning ended, they stopped the bullpen activity. Here's the pitch, and Scott takes outside for ball one. So thanks to all of you for submitting your trivia answers. If you're new to the contest, we do it every game around the sixth inning. And we'll do it on Tuesday night in that series opener against Indianapolis at First Horizon Park. Now the 1-0 pitch. And Scott takes low for a ball. Brewers and Twins remain tied. It's 3-3 in the eighth. Abner Uribe is in for the Brewers on the Harden Law out-of-town scoreboard. And the Cubs are routing the Royals. There's the pitch, and it's outside. 10-2 Cubs in the ninth, in the eighth inning, actually, in Kansas City. The Braves edged out the Yankees today, 2-1. Scoring in the top of the 10th to break a tie. And held on to win. They beat former Sound Paul Blackburn. Former Sound Sean Manaea got a win for the Mets. He started for them today against Jared Jones and the Pirates. Nationals beat the Reds. Here's the 3-1 pitch. And Scott lifts it foul off to the left out of play. And the A's beat the Red Sox again. So the A's end up winning the last two in that series. Cooling off Boston a little bit. The A's tied the game in the eighth, took the lead in the ninth. They beat Aroldis Chapman. Three and two to count. Next pitch, and Victor Scott the second takes outside for ball four. So two on with one away, and Ramon Mendoza now comes up. Sounds got three in the eighth to tighten this game, and now Grant Anderson trying to hold it. Give the team a chance in the ninth inning. Mendoza came on mid-game for Ramon Urias. And flied out to right back in the sixth inning against Thomas Pinone. The pitch swung on, lifted down the right field line, and that is dropping fair and spinning into foul territory. Tarlo scores. Scott goes to third. Now Scott's coming home. The throw to the plate, the tag, and they got him. Victor Scott the second is out at home trying to sneak home. The tag by Darian Miller. It is 7-3 Redbirds. Tarlo scored on the base hit. It spun away from Badu into foul territory. Victor Scott the second ends up at second base. Mendoza, I should say, ends up at second base. Scott went first to third on the base hit and then tried to sneak home, thinking the Sounds might look away, and they were on it, and Darian Miller tagged him out. It will be a double for Mendoza. So here's Nolan Gorman with two down. RBI double for Mendoza, and Scott is out at the plate, 9-3-2. Now the pitch by Grant Anderson to Nolan Gorman. Swing and a miss on a sinker. So the Redbirds get one on the play. They were trying to stretch across a second run. Gorman's homered and singled today. Two out of four. He's got three homers in the series. And the 0-1 pitch is off the outside for a ball. Gorman this year in the big leagues has batted 194 with seven homers in 62 games for the Cardinals. And his batting average is still under 200 at AAA, but he's got 11 homers in 36 games down here. He takes low on a changeup. And the Sounds have Blake Holub getting ready in the bullpen. They don't want to overextend Anderson here in the heat and a long eighth inning. The pitch, Gorman hits a high fly ball out to right. Playable for Badu or Matos. They're battling the glare. Matos makes the catch. And that was some self-defense. He was shielding the glare with his glove. Had the focus to make the catch and end the inning. So the Redbirds get one run on two hits. They leave one. 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
0: Last chance for the Sounds on this Sunday in Memphis. As we start the ninth inning, it is 7-3 Redbirds. Luis Matos, Darian Miller, and Eric Brown Jr. will bat for the Sounds. And Brant Thompson is back out there for the Redbirds. So they didn't want to make a change last inning. Thompson was able to get through the inning despite throwing 28 pitches. And because he did that, he'll keep going for the ninth. Matos swings and misses. Matos 0 for 2 with a walk today. 7 runs, 12 hits for the Redbirds. 3 runs, 4 hits, and 2 errors for the Sounds. This pitch is down and away, and it's 1-1. Matos feet spread wide apart as he waits. Thompson kicks and fires, and the 1-1 is ripped foul off to the right. Tailing toward the lawn area in the right field corner and becoming a souvenir. Sounds have had just about every type of ball game this week. Here's Matos with a chopper to third. Wide of the bag, Mendoza. He's got it, and he guns to first in time. One away. And here's Miller. The only type of game the Sounds really didn't have was a cruise control type game, but Friday was mostly that. The Sounds had the grand slam early from Carroll. They led 4-0 for the first 5 innings, and then 5-0, and the Redbirds got 3 in the 8th to make it tight. But most of Friday was fairly routine for the Sounds. Miller takes ball one. They got routed in a loss on Tuesday, got walked off on Wednesday. Here's the 1-0 pitch, and it's in for a strike. Then they held on Thursday in a nail-biting win. Friday, the game I mentioned with the early grand slam by Carroll, and then last night the Sounds stole one with Wilkins' 3-run homer in the 8th. 1-1 by Thompson is off the plate to Miller. Miller was in that Sounds lineup for the game on Thursday, catching Coleman Crow. Crow was outstanding. 2-1 pitch, and it's taken for a strike. Sounds overall got some good starting pitching this week. Quality start from Colton Gordon. Harden had a rough one on Tuesday. He'll look to bounce back on Tuesday against Indianapolis. Here's a swing and a foul back out of play. Landing right over my head off the roof. We normally get action in this park. That's some big sliding windows that open, and so there's a lot of room for a foul ball to come in here. And this is really the only booth over the years where we've had to be on self-defense. 2-2 pitch, and Miller takes it outside. I've caught a couple in this booth that have kind of just spun right onto the lap. There was one last year to my left that I couldn't catch, but it was coming in hot, and thankfully didn't break anything. 3-2. Miller swings and misses strike three. Two down, and it brings up Eric Brown Jr. Brown 0 for 3 today, and the Sounds are down to their final out. Brant Thompson ready, and here he comes, and it's swung on, grounded right side on a hop to his left. Sajacy's got it, throws to first, dug out by Bernal, and the ball game is over. The Redbirds win the finale, and the Sounds settle for a split in Memphis. Final today, Redbirds 7 and the Sounds 3. 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
12: Hi, I'm Nicole Kidman. 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
0: The final totals today from Memphis for the Redbirds, 7 runs on 12 hits, no errors, they stranded 8. The Sounds scored 3 runs on 4 hits, made 2 errors, and they left 5. The winning pitcher is Ryan Fernandez, 4-2. The loss to Brandon Sproat in his Sounds debut, so he's 0-1. Time of the game, 2 hours and 36 minutes in front of 1,941. Here at AutoZone Park, the Sounds go back under 500 for the second half, 19-20, overall 62-52. The Redbirds are 16-23 in the second half, and collectively 63-51. The Sounds settle for a split in the series as they head home, 7-3 the final. We'll cover it all on the postgame show next on 94.9 The Fan and the Sounds Radio Network.
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0: 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Jeff Hembach with you here in Memphis. The Sounds fall today 7-3. We'll recap it with the highlights in just a moment. First, let's run down the out-of-town scoreboard one more time on this Sunday. 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In the International League, some finals are in. The Sounds' next opponent is Indianapolis. They won at home today against Iowa 2-0. Hunter Barco got the win, and Indy is 25-14 in the second half. They were a half game back of both Worcester and Durham when the day began. Worcester got beat. Lehigh Valley scored 5 runs in the top of the ninth inning for a 7-6 final. Durham right now is about to play in Charlotte, so the Bulls have not played yet, and the Scranton-Wilkes-Barre Rail Riders got a victory. They rallied with 5 runs in the bottom of the eighth against Rochester for a 9-8 win. So Indianapolis right in back of the top spot in the league, pending other action that's not final yet, but they're a good team coming to First Horizon Park. They're 2 games under 500 overall, but they are playing very well in the second half. Buffalo also beat Norfolk 9-3. Columbus held off Syracuse 5-4. And then a couple of games in progress right now. Louisville up 9-1 in St. Paul. That's in the sixth inning. St. Paul has won 6 games in a row, trying to sweep the bats at home. Omaha is down 2-1 in the third in Toledo. And Jacksonville has a quick 1-0 lead in Gwinnett in the first inning against the Stripers. In the major leagues, the Brewers and the Twins remain tied. They are going to the ninth inning. It is a 3-3 ball game. And the Brewers actually still technically batting, it looks like, in the bottom of the eighth as that game is knotted at 3 apiece. Jacob Mizorowski struck out 9 over 6 innings, gave up 3 runs. Aaron Ashby and Abner Uribe have taken it from there. The Brewers got a quick home run in the first from Jackson Churio. Jake Bowers hit one in the fifth, his 21st. Churio's got 17, and it's a 3-3 game in the eighth inning in Milwaukee. The Brewers trying to win that series before they head west to San Diego, and the Cubs are on the brink of taking down the Royals. They're leading Kansas City 10-2 in the ninth inning, so the Brewers looking like they'll need their win to stay 5.5 up on the Cubs in the NL Central. Other games in progress around the big leagues have the Blue Jays up by a run in Philadelphia. That game's in the 12th inning. Blue Jays tied it in the eighth, and they've just gotten the game's first run since then to take a lead in Philly in the 12th. Cardinals and Rockies are tied at 4. That's in the 8th inning in St. Louis. The Orioles lead the Rangers 9-3. Texas entered play today a half game in back of the Astros, and Houston plays the Sunday night game at San Diego. Tigers and Giants 0-0 in the 4th in San Francisco. The Diamondbacks lead the Dodgers 4-0 in the 3rd. L.A. snapped a 7-game skid last night, but the D-backs off to a good start today in Phoenix. The Rays have a 4.5 game lead on the Yankees. They're trying to sweep the Mariners. It's 1-0 Seattle in the second inning in the Pacific Northwest. And the Guardians and White Sox are still in their delay in Chicago. They're in the top of the second inning with Cleveland ahead 2-1. White Sox entered play today with a 3-game lead over both Minnesota and Cleveland. The Nationals beat the Reds 7-1. The A's beat the Red Sox for the second straight day, tying it in the eighth, winning it in the ninth, 4-3 the final at Fenway. The Mets beat the Pirates 11-1. The victory went to former Sound Sean Manaea. And the Braves edged the Yankees in extra innings in the Bronx. After New York tied the game in the eighth, the Braves got the lead back in the 10th. Rossell Iglesias beat former Sound Paul Blackburn in that game. And the Marlins routed the Angels 12-3 in Miami. Here in Memphis, the Redbirds beat the Sounds 7-3. We'll recap it and wrap it up next on 94.9 The Fan and the Sounds Radio Network.
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0: 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The Sounds never led today. Memphis got a run right away against Brandon Sproat, who's down from the Brewers and making his Sounds debut, and he gave up a two-out first-pitch homer to Nolan Gorman in that opening inning, and the Redbirds then added a run in the third on a run-scoring single by Ramon Urias, so they had the 2-0 advantage early. Then the game really changed with the Redbirds in the fourth. They scored four runs against Sproat, who threw nearly 40 pitches in that inning. He was done after that frame. The Redbirds, with the bases loaded and two down, and Leo Bernal hit a two-run single to cap off a four-run inning, and it was all Redbirds at that point. Sproat gave up six runs on eight hits, walked two, struck out five in four innings. Will Childers came on, put up a scoreless inning in the fifth. Thomas Pannone got back into game action with a couple of scoreless innings in the sixth and seventh, and then the Sounds did make some noise in the eighth inning. They only had one hit in the first seven innings. That was an Eduardo Garcia single in the fifth. Well, Garcia got it going in the eighth with a base hit, and after Sal Frelick singled, the Sounds had runners at first and third for Brock Wilken. The pitch. Wilken, it's a high fly ball out to center. Scott going back near the warning track in the sunshine, makes the catch. Garcia tags from third and scores. And the Sounds get their first run of the day. Brock Wilken drives in Eduardo Garcia with a sack fly to deep right center here in the eighth. And it's 6-1 Redbirds. After that, Akil Baddoo worked a walk. So the Sounds had two on with two down. And Luke Adams at the plate trying to tighten the game. And here's the payoff pitch. And Adams hits a high fly ball. Deep left field. Davis back on the track. Looking up. That's off the wall. A base hit. Frelick is in. Here comes Baddoo. Adams has a double. The throw to the plate not in time. It's a two-run double for Luke Adams. And the Sounds, with three in the eighth, are right back in this game. It is 6-3 as Adams knocks in a pair. That's the Toyota drive of the game. Nobody has more electrified vehicles than Toyota, including the all-new, totally redesigned, totally hybrid Toyota RAV4, the best-selling nameplate in the world. 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Three runs in that eighth inning for the Sounds, but Memphis answered in the bottom of the eighth against Grant Anderson, and the Sounds went 1-2-3 in the ninth against Brant Thompson, and the Redbirds finished it off 7-3. Seven runs, 12 hits, no errors, eight left for Memphis, three runs, four hits, two errors, and five left for the Sounds. Fernandez 4-2 over Sproat 0-1, a 2-hour, 36-minute ball game in front of 1,941. The Sounds are 19-20 in the second half, and the Redbirds are 16-23. These two teams will meet again one more time. Memphis has not come to First Horizon Park yet. That'll be the final week of the regular season. First, the Sounds have to host Indianapolis, and they will do that starting on Tuesday. Indy comes to town for six, and they are playing well. Triple-A for the Pirates in the second half playoff chase, and we'll have it for you Tuesday night at 6:35. The pregame at 6:20, and Tyson Harden, the scheduled starter for the Sounds. Thanks to Christian Skelton for the great work, as always, at the controls. Back at 94.9 The Fan, Jeff Hemp signing off from AutoZone Park. Again, the final, the Redbirds 7 and the Sounds 3. Thanks so much for listening. Goodbye from Memphis. We'll talk to you on Tuesday night from Nashville on 94.9 The Fan, the Game Nashville app, and the Sounds Radio Network.
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9: It's a big deal because you want your greatest rivalries. 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It is the rivalries. And yes, Notre Dame can do whatever the heck it wants, but when it comes to bringing these rivalries and making sure that there's contracts in place that maintain them, I think that's important for the overall sport.
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